0: right on the menu. He's a singer songwriter who's been a mainstay in the contemporary folk scene. Hailing from North Carolina, issues and appeared on dozens of albums. This episode of The Menu, interviewed by Root Cellar host Uncle Frank. That's this Tuesday at 4:30 p.m. brought to you by KVSC Radio, as local as it gets. I'll be right back after this.
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0: 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My name's Gypsy McGreevy. I'll be here for Classic Rock Part 1. Sarah Jane Smith on deck at Classic Rock Part 2, being August 2nd. My guess is she'll be playing the second track from Classic Rock releases tonight. I'll give you a real short-term weather forecast, basically between now and Tuesday. Mostly clear tonight, Sunday night. Low in the mid-60s. We're looking at a high in the upper 80s on Monday, as gathering clouds are going to lead to a 60% chance of showers and thunderstorms throughout Monday night, continuing a 10% chance into Tuesday before it becomes sunny with a high in the upper 70s, cooling down to the lower 50s on Tuesday night. Yee-haw. All right, it's Classic Rock Part 1. We got a lot of requests last week, and I tracked most of them down. So if you had made a request, go ahead and check in through the website. If you want to make a request, you can go through the website. There's a texting number, and I have no idea what it is, but if you're smarter than I am, and that's most of you, go ahead and text me a request, and I will be happy to play them. If I don't have something tonight that you do request, I'll be looking it down. I learned that from listening to Sarah Jane Smith. But to start the show, right to the turntable, Brownsville Station from 1976 with a song called The Martian Boogie here on 88.1 KVSC's Classic Rock.

0: The other night, I was walking down the street. I was getting kind of hungry. I decided to get me something to eat. Now I passed up all the chain franchise joints on Hamburger Row and stopped at a little greasy spoon place I always eat at called Eat. Sit and go. Get you one of those greasy hamburgers all peppered up, lay you up in the hospital for 10 days. So I ordered me up a couple of them grease bombs. Waitress brought them over, lifted up the bun, checked them out. 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So I nudged the guy sitting next to me at the counter. I said, hey, partner, how about passing the ketchup over? Suddenly, little bitty green hand holding a ketchup bottle came into view. And I freaked. Because the guy sitting next to me was a Martian. Now, in 20 years of eating hamburgers, I ain't never run into no Martian. Not at 2:30 in the morning, and certainly not at a fine scarfing establishment like Eat. Well, he was sitting over there with a bunch of colored sticks on his plate, and I looked over at him, and I said, what you eating there, boy? Crayons? And he said,
1: why, no, they're Martian cigarettes. Here, try one.
0: Well, about a half hour later, he looked over at me and smiled. Them old Martians ain't got but two teeth in their head. And he said,
1: how do you feel?
0: I said,

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0: That was a UK trio called Wicked Lady. Back in the late 1960s, they put out, they actually did a lot of touring, and then their stuff came out. Somebody, you know, found it and put it out much later. The Axeman Cometh, title cut from that album. Aerosmith with Mama Kin from 1973. Brownsville Station from 1976 with The Martian Boogie. 7:25, you're in tune to KVSC's Classic Rock. My name is Gypsy, back after this.
1: Hey man, great show. 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
0: To start this next set of music out, I'm going to go with Paul Revere and the Raiders with Orbit, That Spy, on KVSC's Classic Rock.

That was the band, A Brave New World, crashing us into the train that kept rolling. Gary, right before that, because every now and then you just got to hear Dreamweaver, and I needed to. I hope you all enjoyed that, especially the thing. It's a little extended beyond just the radio cut. That's from 1975. Carpenters, yeah, that was Karen Carpenter singing Man Smart, Woman Smarter from 1977's Passage. Paul Revere and the Raiders with Orbit from Shake 'Em Up Rock. It is 7:41. My name is Gypsy McGreevy. Happy to be here for Classic Rock Part 1. At 10 o'clock, Sarah Jane Smith takes over with Classic Rock Part 2. The TARDIS will show up, and since it's August 2nd, I'm guessing she's doing the second tracks off of your classic rock releases. And I know she takes requests. She's always got a good show. That's till 2. Right now in the community interest, KVSC reminds you the Stearns History Museum is presenting a summer series titled Hiking Through History. On select dates between now and mid-September, Stearns History Museum and Stearns County Parks team up to lead hikes through regional parks. They'll share information about the natural ecosystem and add some historical perspective too. The walks are between a mile and a half. They're intended to be easy enough for people of all skill levels. I feel seen. 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Another community reminder from your friends here at kvsc.org. So Frank Marino is just one fantastic guitar player. I haven't played Eye of the Storm before. This will be a first play for me. Frank Marino and Mahogany Rush on 88.1 KVSC, your sound alternative.

0: Yesterday was the 45th anniversary of MTV, and Dire Straits' Money for Nothing was a huge hit for the video, plus talking about it. So that was the actual track off the album, running a full 8 minutes. They came out with about a 4-minute edited version of that. I enjoyed playing that. D-Ray did a celebration for MTV last night, and he had that edited, and since he put the work into it, let's play it again. I liked it. Frank Marino and Mahogany Rush with a beautiful cut called Eye of the Storm, title cut from that album from 2001. It is 8:01. 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
0: It's KVSC's Classic Rock Part 1. Thanks for joining me. My name is Gypsy McGreevy, here till 10. Sarah Jane Smith takes over, and if she remains true to form, she takes requests and also picks out the second track from Classic Rock releases, as it's August 2nd. Let's get into some requests. All the following songs are going to be requests either from tonight or from last week. I do make notes on these. I learned this from Sarah Jane Smith that if I don't have it, I'll bring it back next week. And that said, let's get into a request from tonight, America with Sir Golden Hair on vinyl and on 88.1 KVSC.
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0: half hour, all requested tunes. A lot were requested last week. Some were requested this week. We had The Clash with The Magnificent Seven, Sparks, How Are You Getting Home, Johnny Thunder and the Heartbreakers, first time play for me, for Born to Lose, The Cars with Double Life, nice, nice, that was on vinyl, Wishbone Ash with Silver Shoes, another really good request. Def Leppard, Hello America was requested, and America's Sister Golden Hair, I gave you a live version on vinyl. That's the way it is. They got some good requests, and again, if you don't hear them, it's because we don't have them, or there have been a couple requests with some dicey language on that. Hey man, that's one of the few Rolling Stones songs that's dropped an F-bomb. I'll edit it or get a radio-friendly cut of Some Girls, but yep, I remember that. You're in tune to KVSC Classic Rock Part 1. I'll be right back.
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0: As we get into the second half of Classic Rock Part 1, once again, thanks for tuning in. Sarah Jane Smith in at 10 o'clock, and it's August 2nd. She'll be playing track. The second track from a lot of albums is sort of her what she's been doing, and she usually has a couple of features going on as well. Always great. It was from Sarah Jane. So I'm going to go ahead and play more requested music all the next... I've got a few more songs that have been requested over the last couple of shows, and I'm happy to fill them now. Starting with Joe Walsh, a request from tonight, 1978. But Seriously, Folks is the release, and we're going to hear Secondhand Store on your sound alternative, 88.1 KVSC. It's Classic Rock.

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0: Clap, clap, clap, clap your hands. Well, that was fun. 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

0: that was requested music from last week. A group called the Corgis. I had never heard of them before. I really enjoyed them. And If I Had You was a requested tune. It's from 1979. Also requested last month, The Deep. I had to really dig to find that requested song. It's All a Part of Me. Pentangle was requested last week. Light Flight from 1969. And Joe Walsh requested tonight from 1978, Secondhand Store. My name is Gypsy. I'll be right back.
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0: All right, so I'm starting to wind through the requests so far. My question is, I want to play Sammy Hagar. Well, the Bad Motor Scooter was requested last week. I brought two versions with me. I brought Sammy Hagar doing it live at 7 minutes. It is smoking hot. He gets into a guitar duel with his guitar player on stage. It's awesome. The other one is the original version of Bad Motor Scooter that I had not heard before. So I got either one of those coming up, but I'm going to go back. Hey, strike two on the Rolling Stones. So the word Some Girls has an F-bomb in it, and If the Whip Comes Down has a profanity repeated in the refrain. I mean, it's not just one, so give me a chance, all right? We still have to follow FCC rules here. So I do appreciate the requests, and this is one of them. The band is called Pretty, and I had not heard of them before a couple weeks back. This song is called You're Not There on 88.1 KVSC.

0: Okay, I went with Bad Motor Scooter Live because that makes the whole hour requested music. Sammy Hagar with Bad Motor Scooter and the band Pretty with You're Not There. Straight up 9 o'clock here in the studios. 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You're in tune to the Classic Rock Show. Do appreciate the requests. Oh, by the way, and this, it makes it easier. If you guys ever feel like calling requests in, 320-308-5872, easier to have a conversation. There are big X's on these albums. The song Some Girls and When the Whip Comes Down, they had radio edits. We don't have those. We have the original album, and there are big X's that say, don't play it. So I'm not trying to step on your request, man. I really am not. I do appreciate you checking in. And again, I'll edit them for airplay next week. I'll get the radio cuts. I'll bring them back. And right now, take a quick listen to this, and I'll play more music.
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0: It is Classic Rock Part 1. Thanks again for joining us. And Sarah Jane Smith will be on in an hour with Classic Rock Part 2, featuring the second track from Classic Rock Releases. I'm ready to go, man. So I got an album called 953 West by the Siegel Schwall Band. That's how we're going to start this hour out here on 88.1 KVSE's Classic Rock.

0: Big Finish. A couple of bands I'm not real familiar with. That's Saga. They're a hard rock band from Canada. That's from 1979, Mouse in a Maze. And a Welsh group called Budgie. I've heard of them. Don't know much. Grabbed the song Bread Fan from 1973. Never Turn Your Back on a Friend. Tangerine Dream has one album out with all lyrics. Otherwise, they are a instrumental band. In 2012, they put out Undercover, and it's all covers, and I played their version of Space Oddity. Terrific. I love Tangerine Dream. The Beach Boys from 1969, they did that version of Seasons in the Sun. I had never heard that before, and when I did, I was like, we gotta play that. I love the song, and I love what they did with it before Terry Jacks did. The Tubes with an edited version. I found a 45 edit of White Punks on Dope. So that was for your FCC safety. The Rolling Stones, Respectable, and the Siegel Schwall Band with I Think It Was the Wine. I sure think it could have been the wine. I've got a great last track lined up. I've got a song from The Damned, which will be the long track, and I have some Hawkwind right after this break.
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0: Sarah Jane Smith on deck at 10 o'clock, August 2nd. It is the second track from your classic rock Reese's. I know that she's open for requests. I'm going to play a song from Hawkwind and then the song by The Damned. It's called, I had not heard it before, and it's called Curtain Call. It's from 1980, and it is epic, and I really liked it when I heard it. So I'll be bringing you that. There's just no place else on radio that'll play the long tracks, and I'm glad to give them airplay on classic rock. I'll be back on Thursday for Diversions. Everybody have a great night, and safety first.

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2: Good evening. Time for Classic Rock Part 2. I am Sarah Jane Smith, your companion for this musical journey in time and space that is known as Classic Rock on a Sunday night. And it is the second Sunday. Well, it's the second day of August. So it's a second track Sunday. And you can have the second album. You can have the second track on any album. I'm not going to be fussy. Could be anything if you would like. It's a way of mixing up the catalog just a little bit, because we always get into the same grooves. You play the same Santana album and the same Santana cut, and you never play track two, and it's probably pretty good, because most Santana albums good from front to back. So that's where I'm at. If you want to make a request, it's KVSC. .org on the web, and look for the music request box. And if you want to call me and talk to me, I might be in the stacks, but be patient. I get back to my desk eventually. And you can call me at 320-308-KVSC. So I've been pulling the front part of the alphabet for right now. So I think I'm going to do, let's do A through G, and get started there with, if you have a request from a band that's in that range, you can put it up on the board. Give me a call. I'll throw something in the deck here so I can play something for you. Let's start at the beginning of the alphabet. How about some Greg Allman here on KVSC, your Sound Alternative.

We have new music in our stacks. I never saw any average white band in our collection before, and now there's two average white band albums. I have a feeling it might have something to do with Winston's Soul Flight. But I always liked the average white band. Please Don't Fall in Love from Feel No Fret from 1979. It's got a little bit of a disco taste to it.

0: for Spike. And it's a great way to learn about new music and, you know, throw in a few oldies. By oldies, I mean 80s and 90s in the mix to mix it up just a little bit. 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

0: Interesting band. A lot of members that had been or will go into other bands that will be much more successful than they were. It's called Captain Beyond. We heard Icarus from their Dawn Explosion from 77. Before that, I couldn't resist a twofer from Chuck Berry, Confessing the Blues from 1960, and Runaround, a song he actually wrote from 61 from On the Blues Side. Bad Finger doing Getaway by Joey Mullen wrote that particular tune. And I was reading the liner notes from that album. One of the last albums that Apple put out, actually. And as they were saying, most of the members had mostly distanced themselves from the disasters that were happening at Apple in by 1973. All the Beatles were gone, and most of the management was dissipated as well. So, kind of a sad statement, but I like Badfinger a lot. And thanks to Gypsy McGreevy, I got a really cool album of some Badfinger deep cuts, which I will play on another week. 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And let's do a little promo for my favorite Wednesday program here on KBSC. And we'll come back with some more Bees, second track on that album.
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0: Leonard Cohen, Last Year's Man from Songs of Love and Hate. It's hard to believe that album came out in 71. Before that, one of the best bands of the late 60s, Blood, Sweat, and Tears. I hadn't realized they were inspired by the Maynard Ferguson Orchestra. I played bass in a jazz band, and the teacher who was in charge of it took us to see Maynard Ferguson so that the trumpet players would all have something to aspire to. They were all coming back from the concert, trying to make their mouths do that. I forget what it is, E, that is ear-piercing and impossible to hit. So, anyway, this is the early tune. Child is father to the man. Al Cooper's still in control. He leaves in 68. This album's from 68, but it was recorded earlier. And then they had to find somebody to replace him. And David Clayton Thomas, who passed away last month, was the choice that they asked to come in and fill some mighty big shoes in that band. Before that, that was it. That's all I had in that set. So, I can do this. 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Oh, I'm going to do a promo that's near and dear to my heart. Those of you who know why, here on KVSC. 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
3: Welcome to the 11 o'clock hour. It's Classic Rock Part 2, Second Track Sunday. I take your request. You tell me what album. I play the second track on that album. Joe Cocker, live at Woodstock from 69. Something's coming on, a live version of that. Another band with a really good trumpet player, Bill Chase. The name of the band is Chase. Living in Heat was the name of the tune. You know, sadly, Bill Chase died in a plane crash here in Minnesota, Jackson, Minnesota, on August 9th, 1974. His band never achieved that stardom, I guess you could say, that he could have. And it's too bad. Before that, I had a couple of tunes from Elvis Costello, Senior Service, and Oliver's Armies from Armed Forces, going back to 1979. And up next, how about some Creedence, Clearwater Revival? It came out of the sky. By the way, I am Sarah Jane Smith, your companion for tonight's musical journey. And if you would like to make your request, kvsc.org or 320-308-KVSC. All right, let's get back to the music here on your college community radio.

Put the needle on the record, put the needle on the record, put the needle on the record when the drum beats go like this. Right about now, now, now, you are listening to the sounds of KVSC 88.1 FM, St. Cloud.

Donovan, Super Lungs, my super girl. Got a little superhero song go there. Donovan Leach from Barabajal. I can never say the name of that song. Anyway, from 69, you can hear that little bit of psychedelia still in the background of that particular tune. Before that, Bob Dylan from 65, Bringing It All Back Home is the name of the album. We heard She Belongs to Me. Eric Clapton. You know, usually I won't play Badge because it's one of those big hits, but a live version. You know, you actually get to hear him less tight than on the album. And he's a really amazing guitarist. His political views maybe aren't my taste anymore, but he was one of my favorites years ago. And we had some fun with It Came Out of the Sky from John Fogerty and the Creedence Clearwater Revival from Willie and the Poor Boys from 1969. Kind of finishing up the C's into the D's, going into E's and F's. So if you have E, F, and G, somebody you want to hear, let me know. And kbsc.org is the place to go. Look for that music tab. And I'm playing the second track on whatever albums my audience requests. And I've had some great ones tonight. So thank you so much. Things that we haven't heard in a while. It's always nice to mix it up just a tad here. Let's do a little promo for the House of Flow. Probably should do the weather. I'll do that at the bottom of the hour. And we'll take care of that business then. KVSC FM and HD, St. Cloud, KMOJ HD3, Minneapolis, St. Paul.

Kind of a pretty tune from Jeff Lynne and the Electric Light Orchestra. Weirdly positioned between Turn to Stone and Sweet Talkin' Woman. Kind of a little bit of a mellow palate cleanser, I guess you could say, between those two tunes on Out of the Blue from 77. A little Fleetwood Mac before that. Early stuff there from 69. The Pious Bird of Good Omen. We heard Coming Home. And The Doors and Soul Kitchen live at the Matrix. Man, Ray Manzarek was one heck of a keyboard player. They never had a bassist because his organs provided both the accompaniment to the guitar as well as the bass line in that particular band. And that was from 67, live at the Matrix, by the way. 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Time for the weather. It is sticky out there. It's 69 degrees. Humidity is 84%. And the dew point is 64. Tonight, mostly clear and a low around 65. Tomorrow, increasing clouds and a high of 87. South winds gusting up to 25 miles an hour. Tomorrow night, chance of showers and thunderstorms before 3 a.m. and showers likely and possibly a thunderstorm between 3 and 4 and then showers after that. Partly cloudy during the evening and overnight, low of 62. They're talking about a 60% chance of precip and less than a tenth of an inch except during those thunderstorms. Tuesday is a 10% chance of showers before 7 a.m., mostly cloudy, then gradually clearing out to be 78 degrees and sunny. Tuesday night, mostly clear and 53. Wednesday, sunny and 81. And Wednesday night, mostly clear and 58. Should be good for the concert at Summertime. And it's Pamela McNeil and her band will be there at Summertime by George. And who's opening for there? Oh, Harper's Chords. Opening at 5:30. So you can check that out. I think it's getting down to the last of the concert series there. On Thursday, sunny and a high of 85. Thursday night, mostly clear and 61. Friday, sunny and 87. Friday night, mostly clear and 63. Saturday, sunny and 88. Saturday night, 30% chance of showers and thunderstorms and a low of 63. And looking ahead to next week, Sunday, mostly sunny and 86. So getting back to a little bit more normal weather pattern, I guess you could say. All right. Where are we going next? One of my very favorite, crossover bands, a band that played a lot of classical music, a lot of popular music, but they were a rock band, and they did write a few classics of their own. So I'm going to play a live version of one of their classics, Emerson, Lake, and Palmer.

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Two for there from Marvin Gaye early collection called Lost and Found, Love Starved Heart. And we heard I Found Something and When I Feel Needed, going back to 66, 67. Before that, The Faces without Rod Stewart there. You're So Rude, from A Nod Is As Good As a Wink to a Blind Horse, from 71. Emerson, Lake and Palmer, one of Greg Palmer's best, Greg Lake's best tunes. Still You Turn Me On, the live version from Live in California from 1974. 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We are doing a alphabetized request tonight, and starting to get into the G's, the H's, the I's, and the J's. So you tell me the album. I play the second track on that album, and I've had some great suggestions tonight. Thank you to everybody who has put something up on the board. All right. Let's see. I suppose I should read something to you here since I mentioned it during the weather. In the community interest, KVSC reminds you that Summertime by George is happening at Lake George Park on Wednesday, August 5th. The free outdoor concert series continues with Pamela McNeil. The Minnesota Music Hall of Fame inductee plays a show that highlights her major influences, Janis Joplin, Stevie Nicks, and Dolly Parton. Pamela and her band take the stage at 7, and the local favorites Harper's Chord open the show at 5:30. Summertime by George is sponsored by the Rotary Club of St. Cloud. It's another community reminder from your friends here at KVSC. You can get more information about this event at summertimebygeorge.com. All right. This song is dedicated to two of my favorite kitty friends who give me love in the afternoon when I go to visit them. And it's on a Jerry Garcia album called Cats Under the Stars. And according to the liner notes, Maria Muldaur makes a guest appearance on the vocals here at KVSC. 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
2: 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It's Monday, August 3rd. Can you believe it's August already? School starts in 3 weeks. For those of you who are in the know on that, we start a little earlier than usual. So be prepared. It's time to get your books. This is Classic Rock Part 2. I am Sarah Jane Smith here with you till 2 a.m. playing classic rock. And it's the second of, well, it was the second of August, so we're playing the second track on your favorite albums today and taking requests at kbsc.org or KBSC. You can call 320-308-KBSC, and I will pull them out of the stacks. I have some Rory Gallagher up and some Peter Gabriel. Interesting thing about Peter Gabriel, this is not the version that probably is as well known. It's a different mix. Massive Attack has had a hand in the mix on this one. So if you are a Massive Attack fan, you might like this compilation here. Peter Gabriel, Games Without Frontiers. Starting us off on this Monday here on KVSC.

The Great Society. Someone to Love is the name of the tune. Tune that Grace Slick took with her when she jumped ship from the Great Society and went to the Jefferson Airplane. Song was actually written by her brother-in-law, Darby Slick. I hadn't realized that. I always thought it was her song. But yeah, she was married to Jerry Slick, and Jerry and Darby were the originators of the Great Society. From Born to be Burned, from one of their early albums. Oh, what is 1965? Got to double check. Always when you work from the CDs, it always gives you the wrong info on the computer-generated stuff here. Before that, Roy Gallagher, band that he's one of those guitarists that should have been a whole lot more well-known in the States, but he didn't like to fly, and so he's best known in Ireland, where he's from, and of course Great Britain and Europe, but never quite made it here. We heard Shin Kicker from Crest of a Wave, the best of Rory Gallagher, and Peter Gabriel before that. Well, that was in the other set, so never mind. No, that wasn't. Games Without Frontiers, the Massive Attack DB mix version of Games Without Frontiers from an album called Steam from 93. 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Let's do a little promo for our newscasts

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3: Looking for suggestions in the I's, J's, and K's. Coming into the H's right now, so let me know what you'd like, and I will go pull them from the stacks for you. Let's get started with, who do I have first? A little bit of Al Green. Again, I have a feeling that all of these R&B things are showing up because our buddy Winston has been doing a soul show, and we've been the recipients of some new stuff in the stacks.

0: 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Thank you.
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0: A little bit of something I very rarely play. A little bit of punk there from Richard Hell and the Voidoids. Liars Beware from Blank Generation, going back to 77. Yeah, classic rock encompasses a lot of different genres, including that. Something that's more up my sleeve, I guess you could say. The Guess Who, Albert Flasher. A live version of that. Apparently, Albert Flasher was in the movie Almost Famous, but didn't make it to the soundtrack. I don't know if that's because they cut it or if there was some contractual issues with it. I just know that it didn't go. Al Green, Play to Win from I Can't Stop. Late album for him. Nice tune there if you like R&B. And I think that was everything in that set. 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Let's do a promo for Eclectic Breakfast, one of those programs that starts way too early in the morning for me here at KVSC. 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
0: Well, this doesn't happen very often, but it's one of those weird things that DJs go, whoa, wait a minute here. I just put a CD in, kind of a rare CD, and I was going to play a particular song, and I look up and realize that our Enco has chosen exactly the same song. How about that? So I think I'll play, I have the demo version lined up, but I think I'll play the version from All Things Must Pass, and I'll play something else off the demo CD instead. So you're going to get a tour for George Harrison here on KVSC.

0: The International Submarine Band. Graham Parsons was one of that, the members of that, before the Byrds, before some of his collaborations with other artists who are trending towards that country rocks rift, if you will. He was in that band. And I'm looking over all of the songs on this particular album called Safe at Home from 1968, and a lot of them were written by Johnny Cash and Merle Haggard. So they were really into country music more than the country rock at this point in the band's iteration, I guess you could say. Before that, the lovely voice of Graham Nash doing the vocals on Away, Away, Away on the Hollies from Dear Eloise and King Midas in Reverse album 1966. And George Harrison, a song he wrote with Bob Dylan, I'd Have You Anytime. That's the early take. It's from an album called Early Takes, Volume 1. And they're all sort of, somebody went through the tapes that Olivia gave them permission to listen to and picked out alternate versions and acoustic versions of some of George's best songs. If you're a George Harrison fan, as I am, you might want that one in your collection. There are some rare gems on that album. And before that, the song I was going to play off the rare takes one, Run of the Mill from All Things Must Pass from 1970. He was the first Beatle to go out on his own. And when he did it, wow, he did it in style. A three-album release. He had a lot of music that John and Paul wouldn't let him release during their career, so he just kind of came out of the gate running there. Anyway, listening to KVSC FM and HD St. Cloud, KMOJ HD3, Minneapolis, St. Paul. Let's do a little promo for Undercurrents, Dr. Zach and his punk show, and I'm in the mood for some Bob Marley. You may have heard this particular tune. It's been covered most recently by Lucinda Williams and Mavis Staples on Lucinda's new album. It is a phenomenal version. So let's play the master's version on the other side of this message here at KVSC, listener-supported radio.
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7: Welcome to the 1 o'clock hour classic rock part 2, an A to Z second track Sunday here. And in that set, some Jefferson Airplane, Good Shepherd live at the Family Dog Ballroom from 1969. Iron Butterfly has so many more great tunes besides Inagada Da Vida, which is only okay in my book. Flowers and Beads is the second track on Inagada Da Vida, the album from 68. Not bad at all. Bob Marley and the Wailers before that, No More Trouble. Catch a Fire from 1973. We're into the J's, the K's, and moving into the L's here on this A to Z, second track Sunday. And time for some Jethro Tull, I think, here on KVSC. By the way, if you have a request, I'm going to start pulling from MNONP. So let me know what you want to hear. Pick an album, and we'll play the second track off of that. And I'm Sarah Jane Smith, in case I didn't introduce myself. But you already probably know that. All right, let's get to that Jethro Tull. This is an album that doesn't get a lot of play. The album is This Was. And we're going to hear Someday the Sun Won't Shine for You here on KVSC. Farthest left on your radio dial.

got a woman waiting for you there. All you ever gotta do is be a good man one time to one woman.

0: 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Thank you very much.
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1: Starting off the K's with Kansas. Kansas, by the way, will be in Pryor, Minnesota on 8/27. They're opening for Deep Purple. Boy, two bands with great organ players. If I could get down there, I would try. Anyway, bringing on back JJ Cale tune, by the way. And that's from the Kansas bonus track version. Before that, some live Elton John, live at the Royal Festival Hall doing the Border Song from Here and There. Janis Joplin did Cry Baby, and Jethro Tull did Someday the Sun Won't Shine for You from This Was from 68. I think that's everything in that set. Let's do a little promo for the Shoegaze program. Come back with King Crimson on the other side here at KBSC. 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

That was the Kinks, believe it or not. So Mystifying from Kinks from 1964, sounding an awful lot like the early Stones of the same time period, really, if you think about it. King Crimson before that, I Talk to the Wind, beautiful song written by Ian MacDonald, Peter Sinfeld. Ian MacDonald, I believe, is the flute player as well on that piece. And Greg Lake of Emerson, Lake & Palmer fame does the vocals on that. And I think that's all I had on that set. So we'll leave it at that. Weather-wise, let's do that right now. It's fair out there, 68 degrees. Humidity is 87, dew point 64. It's a little on the sticky side. Overnight tonight, mostly clear and a low of 65. Tomorrow, increasing clouds, high near 87, and gusty winds up to 25 miles an hour. Monday night, chance of showers, 60%. Talking about showers and thunderstorms most of the night. High of 62, or a low of 62, however you want to look at it. But it doesn't look like we're going to get a whole lot of rain. Talking a tenth of an inch, maybe a little bit more during the thunderstorms. So nothing much to talk about there. Tuesday, 10% chance of showers before 7 a.m., then gradually becoming sunny and a high of 78. Tuesday night, mostly clear and 53. Wednesday, sunny and 81. Wednesday night, sunny and 8. Wednesday night, mostly clear and 58. Thursday, sunny and 85. Thursday night, clear and 61. Friday, sunny and 87. Friday night, clear and 63. Saturday, sunny and 88. Saturday night, the next chance for rain, low of 63, 30% chance only on that rain. And Sunday looks like a nice day, mostly sunny and 86. So now you know. 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Coming up this week, Tuesday, on the menu, Uncle Frank's going to interview somebody that's coming to town, not too near, whatever. On the next episode of the menu, we're bringing you a conversation with the folk performer who will play soon a show at Aunt Annie's Listening Room. Tuesday, August 4th, 4:30, tune in to hear an interview with John Shane. John Shane is a singer-songwriter who's been a mainstay of the contemporary folk scene for years. Hailing from North Carolina, he issues and appears on dozens of albums. For this episode of The Menu, he's interviewed by Root Cellar host Uncle Frank. That's The Menu, airing Tuesdays at 4:30, right after the news, brought to you by KSC Radio, that's as local as it gets. Looks like I've got a phone call here, so let's get some music going. Al Cooper here on KVSC.

I was just on the phone with a caller talking about an album by Van Morrison called TB Sheets. TB Sheets is a retrospective album of early Van Morrison recordings and kind of dedicated to a girlfriend who apparently had TB, something we don't think of as being a common disease anymore. But Beside You is on Astral Weeks, but it was also included on the TB Sheets album. So now for the caller who asked, now you know. There's a couple other songs. I think Brown Eyed Girl and a couple other things are also on TB Sheets if you are looking for that particular album. But you can probably find some of those songs on the regular catalog as well. Astral Weeks, by the way, is from 68. Before that, we already heard a little bit of Elton John earlier, but hey, why not? Elton John and John Lennon, whatever gets you through the night. Walls and Bridges from 74. Led Zeppelin, What Is and What Should Never Be. Second album by them, second track on that album from 1969. Al Cooper's I Stand Alone was skipping. So I'm going to ask our resident repairman to take it home and see if he can fix it so I can play I Stand Alone from 68. And title cut on that tune was not playing tonight. So I'm sorry to say that. That was the first album that Al Cooper did after leaving Blood, Sweat, and Tears, who I played earlier in the evening as well. 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Coming down to the end of the night. One card left to read. Hiking through history in the community interest. KVSC reminds you that Stearns History Museum is presenting a summer series titled Hiking Through History. On select dates between now and mid-September, Stearns History Museum and the Stearns County Parks team up to lead hikes through regional parks. They'll share information about the natural ecosystem and add some historical perspective too. The walks are between a mile and a mile and a half. They're intended to be easy enough for people of all skill levels. For more information, go to stearnshistorymuseum.org. That's another community reminder from your friends here at KVSC. And we are KVSC, FM and HD, St. Cloud, KMOJ, HD3, Minneapolis, St. Paul. I'm not going to make it through the whole alphabet tonight. Well, sometimes that's the way it goes. So I think we'll end up with a P, and hopefully it'll be Pink Floyd. Where am I going next? Paul McCartney, you're on KVSC, listener-supported radio.

Tom Petty and the Heartbreakers, King's Highway. That album's produced by Jeff Lynne. Just everything's cycled around sometimes. Jeff Lynne, I played ELO earlier. He was in that band. He was also in the Traveling Wilburys. I played George Harrison and some Bob Dylan. And some Harrison and Bob Dylan together. And the only person I missed on that band is Roy Orbison. Tom Petty from Learning to Fly. And I don't have a date on there. But I'm not to that. 1991. Before that, Paul and Linda McCartney. Three Legs, talking about a dog that seems to get along just fine, just can't run. From Ram from 1970. And that's it. I think everything I had. Somebody's asking for some Jerry Rafferty. I love Jerry Rafferty's voice. We don't have any in the studio, and I didn't bring any with me today, but I will try to remember to bring some Jerry Rafferty next week, because one of the best voices to come out of Scotland. There's a lot of great singers that came out of Scotland. I also like James Dewar from can't think of his name, the guitarist now. Anyway, neither here nor there, because I don't have time. We're going to end the night with some Pink Floyd. Time for me to toddle off to the TARDIS and go and take Canine out. You have a good week. I'll be back for Alt Shift on the afternoon of Tuesday, and then I'll be back for the dance party on Friday. Stay cool, stay dry. Sarah Jane, heading out.

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Monday. Boss is on your case, but you got to sit in on some local bluegrass. You were late again on Tuesday, but right on time to sample the new Janelle Monae. Wednesday, it's another boring staff meeting, followed by Pixies Deep Cuts played right off the vinyl. I like to spend some time in Mozambique. You get it. You work hard during the week, and Diversions is your sweet little radio reward. 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

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Jailbreak the Tesla.

with LimeWire on crack, though. The type was anything you could've asked for. Deal breaking the engine was hot, yeah. What if you could do the same for the whip, yeah? Turn the X into a Batmobile rip, yeah. 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

0: Richie with a T-Grass pocket certain. 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

0: 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It's your boy Lil B. We back in it. So let me show you what I'll be playing. 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

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Octavia Butler, newscasting premonitions from a grave.

policy. No search, no risk taking. Four drunk travelers with bloodshot eyes sip on sweating beer cans just off the corner, waiting out the downtown protest. A trans woman in burgundy crop top with yellow geometric sunglasses and an ivory umbrella shielding the sun sips on iced tea from her straw. The universe is universing. 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
1: You soak, you scrub, you spend hundreds of dollars, and your bathroom still isn't clean. 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It can't help any of the stuff that I just talked about, but KVSC has been the voice of St. Cloud for more than 50 years. 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And just look at all this grape juice I spilled on the carpet. 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
5: 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You'll hear from plenty of local and state news so you never miss a headline. After that, we'll give you national news stories that are important to be in the know about. Then you'll hear from the BBC for your world news summary before getting the weather forecast of the St. Cloud area. Of course, we can't forget about Down to a Science, a segment where we give you the facts and bust down myths of all things scientific. Then you'll hear from state and local sports news as well as This Day in Sports for 90 seconds of sports history. Finally, our newscasts always wrap up with a 30-minute feature of different varieties just to make sure you're extra informed.
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2: 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What are you, stupid?
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3: Today, we're previewing our interview with Tiffany Grant, the voice behind Marta in Fullmetal Alchemist, Nojiko in One Piece, and of course, Asuka Langley Soryu in Neon Genesis Evangelion. And in this preview, Tiffany tells us about her love of the sci-fi genre.
5: I have always enjoyed some science fiction and fantasy and things like that. I just, when I was a kid, I remember loving any like Twilight Zone and reading a lot of like science fiction short stories, especially Star Trek. And you know, I was a kid when Star Wars came out, and so all of that, any kind of back in the day before, you know, cable TV or anything was really big, and certainly before we had the internet and all of that. Yeah, pretty much any time some kind of sci-fi movie or TV show or something was on, I would definitely want to be tuned into that. So always had that inclination.
6: Okay, this one might be hard or easy. Star Wars or Star Trek?
5: Gosh. Well, they've both gone a little bit off the rails for me in the last several years, but I probably have to say Star Trek, because I can't get down with George Lucas and his midichlorians. Hell no to that. So retroactively ruined my childhood. Thank you, George Lucas.
4: 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And until next time, Dark Hearts, stay nerdy. 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
3: Welcome back to Stages on KVSC. Here's what's happening in the Granite City area and beyond. Starting off with Wednesday, August 5th, in the St. Cloud area, Summertime by George, a live music event, will be happening every Wednesday from 5:30 to 9 p.m. On August 5th, Pamela McNeil will be performing the music of Janis Joplin, Stevie Nicks, Dolly Parton, as well as original music at 7 p.m. following opener Harper's Chord at 5:30. B-Side Indie Music Cafe will be hosting an open mic night. Sign-up starts at 5 p.m. Moving on to Thursday, August 6th, in the St. Cloud area, Monday Night Jazz will be performing at Pioneer Place Veranda Lounge from 7 to 9:30 p.m. Paramount Center for the Arts will be putting on School of Rock, where teens in grades 6 through 12 will be performing on stage following a two-week-long music camp. Stop by to hear these talented young performers play live. The show starts at 7 p.m. Ending Thursday and moving on to Friday, August 7th, in the St. Cloud area, Adam Moe will be playing at the Pioneer Place Veranda Lounge from 8 to 11 p.m. Stop by for a mixture of classic country and folk. Muffler will be performing at the Red Carpet Nightclub's main stage from 7 to 10 p.m. for Cathedral High School's annual reunion weekend. If you're 21 plus and love live music, you might want to stop by the Red Carpet to see the CHS alumni band play hits from the 70s through the 90s. Finally, moving on to Saturday, August 8th, in the St. Cloud area, John Thies will be performing at the Pioneer Place Veranda Lounge from 8 to 11 p.m. Stop by for Honky Tonk 90s Neo-Traditional Country. Paramount Center for the Arts will be showing Echoes in the Night, The Search for Jacob Wetterling, a new documentary about the abduction and disappearance of St. Joseph's Jacob Wetterling. The pre-film reception starts at 4 p.m. and the film itself starts at 5. In other news, My Chemical Romance will be performing on August 24th at Target Field at 7 p.m. The performance in August is part of their The Black Parade Tour 2026. As always, don't forget to support your local scene, and until next time, I'm Alan Cicero. Go see a show!
4: 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Like how your car looked in that parking spot? With losing your keys at the show, you can leave it there forever. Spend time you would have spent enjoying the show, frantically retracing your steps, questioning everyone you saw that night like it's the worst episode of CSI. As an added bonus, you can now waste hundreds of dollars getting new keys and locks for all your stuff. Nobody wants to rob your crappy apartment, but that won't stop you from worrying yourself into a coma. Losing your keys at the show. From the makers of throwing your jacket in the corner instead of paying for a coat check.
5: 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Awkwardly hold on to it until the day of the show, and the promoter will be by to exchange those ticket sales for highly lucrative exposure. 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
6: Good morning, all. My name is Dan. This is Indie Brunch on KVSC 88.1 FM, the voice of St. Cloud. Let's look at the weather before we get into the music this morning. For today, we are looking at mostly sunny skies with a high near 88 degrees. Some gusty winds happening out there today as well. For tonight, showers and thunderstorms likely before 4 a.m., looking at about a 60% chance of the rain coming in. Increasing clouds over around 62. There could be about another tenth of an inch, maybe some higher amounts if thunderstorms come rolling in with that. For tomorrow, if you've been looking for a little bit of a break from the heat we've been having, you get it tomorrow. Sort of a perfect summer day. Sunny skies and a high of 76 degrees. There will be some patchy smoke probably in the morning hours, so do bear that in mind as well. Tuesday night, a low of 54, mostly clear, and then for Wednesday, a high of 81 degrees under sunny skies. Currently, it is 69 degrees outside here in the Granite City. Coming up, We have new music from Knitting. We're also going to play that new single from Phoebe Bridgers for you in a little bit. Let's start the program off with some Interpol from Turn On the Bright Lights. This is PDA. 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

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You're listening to Indie Brunch and the band Cootie Catcher from their latest album, Something We All Got. Maybe one of the best of this year. I just think it's a really, really good release from them. Quarter Note Rock was the track that you heard. Before that, Knitting off of their new one, Souvenir. I Wasn't Fully Cooked was the song we played. And we started the set off with Interpol, going back to the 2002 debut release from that band, Turn On the Bright Lights. I'm Dan. This is Indie Brunch on KVSC. Coming up, we are still going to get to that Phoebe Bridgers. Also going to play something from the new album from Swap Meet for you. Let's start this set off with some Minneapolis music from the new EP called Shame. This is the Twin Cities band Coworker with Overcooking the Sauce.

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Lost Weekend, the new album from Phoebe Bridgers, is just about a week and a half away. It comes out on August 14th. Just last week, they released the track list for that. So lots of excitement building for the new album. Lost Boys was the track that you heard from it right here on KVSC's Indie Brunch. Before that, Omni off their 2024 album Souvenir. We heard Double Negative. And we started that set off with Coworker. Really waking all of us up this morning with the track Overcooking the Sauce from their new EP called Shame. Coming up, we're going to play you something from the new Feeble Little Horse that that's been doing really, really well at this station. Also going to drop a track off of the forthcoming album from Wishy right here. Let's get back into the music with new stuff from Swap Meet. Their new album is called Mount Zero. From it, this is Bonnie. 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
1: Hit me.

Bitknot is the third album from the Pittsburgh-based band Feeble Little Horse. It has been something of a breakthrough for them, I feel like. It's been really big on the college charts and really big here. It was their number one album a couple of weeks ago. Cradle, the name of the song you heard here on KVSC's Indie Brunch. Before that, The Shins from the 2007 album Wincing the Night Away. That was Phantom Limb. Swap Meet brought you Bonnie off of the new album Mount Zero to kick off that set. Going to get to that new music from Wishy in a couple of minutes. Also going to hear from the new Kurt Vile before too long. Right now, want to play some music for you from Glenn Hansard. As I'm sure you've probably heard by now, Glenn Hansard passed away last week in a motorcycle accident and was a really great songwriter. And that's something that our very own John Drake reacquainted me with years ago. I remember asking him, what is the one album from this year? We were doing our end of the year KVSC Top 88 voting, and I went to him and said, what is the one album from this year that I should listen to that I haven't yet really, really listened to? And he said, All That Was East Is West of Me Now, which was the Glenn Hansard album from that year. I think it now stands as his last solo studio effort. John Drake was right. The material on there was really, really fantastic, and completely reminded me that Hansard was a top-tier songwriter. So we're going to play something from that album for you right now. This is Bearing Witness on KVSC's Indie Brunch.

KBSC 88.1 FM and Indie Brunch. That's Little Barry off of the album Gravity Freeze. It Isn't Soul, the track that you heard. Wishy has new music coming out pretty soon. We really loved their last album, their last EP, so I have a feeling that Nature's Pill is going to do pretty well at this station. Lovesick is the advanced track we brought you from that one. And remembering Glenn Hansard before that, Bearing Witness comes off of his 2023 album, All That Was East Is West of Me Now. Coming up on 10 a.m., we're already done with the first hour of Indie Brunch, but lots more good music to come, including something off that new Jack White album. Right now, let's get to the Kurt Vile we've been talking about. Philadelphia's Been Good to Me is the name of the latest release from him. This is Zoom 97 on 88.1 FM.

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corruption. Maybe, maybe socialism is on its way. Look at us. Look at us who took the breeze for granted. Running faucet of dreams, mutual aid. Octavia Butler newscasting premonitions from a gravesite.

policy. No research, no risk-taking. Four drunk travelers with bloodshot eyes sip on sweating beer cans just off the corner, waiting out the downtown protest. A trans woman in burgundy crop top with yellow geometric sunglasses and an ivory umbrella shielding the sun sips on iced tea from her straw. The universe is universing. The tow truck tricksters try to boost the tires of the people.

Flash at me in my caption, get over, get ahead, culture, open tabs, generation in the echo chambers of greed. A bunch of individuals who wanna go viral over commentary, all caps, baby boomer text threads. No spine having. Dump as doorknobs. When people show you who they are, be

Some very cool new music there from Aja Monet. The Color of Rain, the name of the new album, and Holly Weird, what we played for you from that release here on KVSC and Indie Brunch. Grimes ahead of it, Genesis coming off the 2012 album Visions. We also heard from US Girls. Overtime is found in the 2020 album Heavy Light, and we started that set off with Kurt Vile. I'm Dan, in with you on Indie Brunch this morning. Coming up, we are going to hear from Horse Girl, also going to play something for you from the new album from Mason Jennings. Right here, it's time for some Jack White. The new release from him is called Frozen Charlotte. From it, this is Thick as Thieves on KVSC.

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On Friday, August 14th, Gimme Gimme Disco is coming to Fine Line. Gimme Gimme Disco is a dance party that will be playing music from ABBA as well as other disco music from the 70s and 80s, such as the Bee Gees, Donna Summer, Cher, and more. Guests are encouraged to dress up in disco attire for this event. This is an 18 and up event. More information and tickets for this event can be found on First Avenue's website, which is first-avenue.com. 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

Course Girl on KVSC and Indie Brunch. A fun guy, fun guy. From the new album, Nature is Healing. You also heard from Cable Ties back to 2023 for their Merge Records release, All Her Plans, and the song Perfect Client. Jack White started it off. Thick as Thieves comes off his brand new one called Frozen Charlotte. Giving you a rundown of your weather forecast for today, we are looking at mostly sunny skies with a high near 88 degrees, so another warm one out there. Some gusty winds coming in the afternoon, which maybe helps foretell what is happening tonight, which is showers and thunderstorms likely before 4 a.m., about a 60% chance of rain coming into our area during the evening and overnight, a low of 62 degrees. For Tuesday, going to have some patchy smoke in the morning and then sunny skies and a high of 76. Looking ahead to Wednesday, it's a high of 81 and sunny skies again, and much the same through to the end of the week. The current forecast calls for the temperatures inching up a little bit as we head towards towards next weekend. Currently, fair conditions and 77 degrees outside here on the St. Cloud State University campus. I'm Dan, and with you on Indie Brunch this morning. We really do appreciate you starting off the work week with us. Mason Jennings is on the way. He's got a new album out, so we'll play something from that. Also going to dip into the new one from the band Melt. Right here, Robin Hitchcock, the venerable, iconoclastic singer-songwriter, his new album, his 25th solo studio effort. By most counts, it's complicated to count up the Robin Hitchcock albums, to be fair. The new one is called The Confuser, and it is good stuff. From it, we are going to play How to Feel All Right. 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
1: Welcome to the Arts and Culture Collage, a place to post happenings of all things artistic and cultural covering central Minnesota. On Thursday, August 27th, Waite Park Public Library is hosting an author talk with local St. Michael writer Melanie Keeley about her 9/11 memoir, Beauty from Ashes. From 5 to 6 p.m., Keeley will share her powerful faith-based book that follows a young Midwestern couple whose first trip to New York City in September 2001 became a life-changing experience. Through moments of fear, heartbreak, and unexpected grace, the book explores how faith can bring hope and restoration in the face of tragedy. Free to attend program will include a reading, discussion, and Q&A. On Saturday, September 5th, at the St. Cloud Public Library, Stern's History Museum's librarian and archivist are offering a behind-the-scenes look at their book, Images of America, St. Cloud. From 1 to 2 p.m., this free-to-attend program will explore the research process for the book, the challenges of working with the museum's extensive photographic collections, and the decisions involved in selecting images that best tell the story of the St. Cloud community. Well, it's the final Hiking Through History event for the season on Thursday, September 10th. From 5:30 to 6:30 p.m., the Stearns History Museum and Stearns County Parks will lead hikers through Rockville County Park in St. Cloud. For the 1 and 1.5 mile trek, hikers will learn about the natural wonders and ecosystems found at the park with some history along the way. Make sure to wear your walking shoes if you plan to partake in this free event. On Wednesday, September 16th, St. Cloud Public Library is hosting Let's Play, a concert without rules. From 6 to 7 p.m., this interactive musical experience invites audiences to join the adventure of a concert. Sean and Maria from Sonic Escape will be there to blend music from around the world with stories, audience participation, and plenty of curiosity. No questions are off limits. This free all-ages event is made possible through support from the Minnesota Arts and Cultural Heritage Fund. And what makes an artifact worth preserving? That's the question being asked at Stearns History Museum's Hopson History event on Thursday, September 17th. From 6 to 7:30 p.m. at Corona's Brewing in Painesville, Stearns History

Museum's registrar Michelle will offer a behind-the-scenes look at some of the strangest, most unexpected, and fascinating objects in the museum's collection. Attendees will discover how the objects came to be in the collection, what they reveal about the history of Stearns County, and how museums decide what to collect, preserve, and care for. This event is free to attend for members of the museum and costs $10 for non-members to attend. I'm Gracie J, and that's what's happening. The Arts and Culture Collage is funded through the Minnesota Arts and Cultural Heritage Fund and is produced at KVSC, a proud member of AMPRS, Diverse Radio for Minnesota's communities.

KVSC 88.1 FM and new music from the band Melt. Pathways is the name of their fourth album that came out earlier this summer. From it, that's By Your Side. Before that, we heard from Spoon with the title cut from their 2017 release, Hot Thoughts. New stuff from Mason Jennings in there as well. If is what we played you from the new release, Dark Wings, and started that set off with Robin Hitchcock. I'm Dan, in with you for another hour plus. Indie Brunch comes your way until 12 noon today, and that is when the noon news watch takes over. So lots of good music in between now and then. If there's something you would like to hear, you can go ahead and make a request. I'll see what I can do. You can go to kvsc.org and the music tab. Under the music tab, there is a page simply called Requests. There's a little form there that you can fill in, and it shows up here in the studio. And if it's something that fits into the playlist, if I can find it, if we're allowed to play it on the radio, I will get it on the air for you this morning. Okay, coming up, we have new music from our pals in the band Pull String. They've got a new EP out. We'll play something from that in a couple of minutes. Also, Alabama Shakes coming out with their first new album in a long time later this month. We'll give you a track off of that one. Let's start the set off with new music from Babe Rainbow. Acid and Honey is the name of their new release. This is Camouflage.

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Indie Brunch on KVSC with music from Greg Mendez off his new album, Beautyland. That's Sunsick. Before that, Friends of the Station, Pull String. Their new EP is called Growing Pains. We played you the track Haunted from that one. And we started that set off with Babe Rainbow and Camouflage off their new album, Acid and Honey. I'm Dan, in with you on Indie Brunch. We have got just over an hour left of this program. The new Newswatch comes your way at, you guessed it, noon. That's followed by this week's episode of History Mystery with our news director, Shayla Lonick, taking you through an interesting conversation. I'll figure out what this week's is sometime soon, and I'll let you know. And then DJ Oregano will be in from 1 until 4 today with the Alt Shift. That's followed by some more news at 4 p.m. with the News Edition and this week's episode of Nerd Network News at 4:30 p.m. And then, of course, Rebecca will be in for the Monday edition of Diversions. All that and more coming up later today here on KVSC. Right now, we are going to play for you some new music from Alabama Shakes. They are about to come out with their first album in almost a decade. I Must Be Dreaming is the name of their long-awaited third release. It is scheduled to hit record stores at the end of this month, but we will go ahead and play a track from it for you right now. From the forthcoming release from the band, this is I Feel Hope Coming. 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
1: 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First off, good morning. 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

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That was Choo Choo. Before that, Gelato Tropical with the Condo off of their new self-titled album. Mitski up at the top of the hour with Working For The Knife with that coming from the 2022 album Laurel Hell. And that set started off with Alabama Shakes. I Feel Hope Coming is off of their forthcoming album, I Must Be Dreaming, which will be available for purchase and full-scale listening by the end of the month. I'm Dan with you on today's edition of Indie Brunch. Coming up, we've got some music from the Twin Cities band She's Green. They've got a new EP out. We'll play you something from that. Let's start the set of music off with Sunday Club. You're listening to Indie Brunch on KVSC.

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On Friday, August 14th, Gimme Gimme is coming to Fine Line. Gimme Gimme Disco is a dance party that will be playing music from ABBA as well as other disco music from the 70s and 80s, such as the Bee Gees, Donna Summer, Cher, and more. Guests are encouraged to dress up in disco attire for this event. This is an 18 and up event. More information and tickets for this event can be found on First Avenue's website, which is first-avenue.com. 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

Indie Brunch on KVSC with Muna and A Girl's Girl off of their latest album, Dancing on the Wall. Before that, you heard from Say She from their most recent effort, came out late last year, called Cut and Rewind, Disco Life, the track you heard. She's Green, the Minneapolis band, brought you Keeper off of their new album, Swallowtail, and we started that set off with new music from the band Sunday Club. Coming up, got some new stuff from Of Montreal for you in a little bit. Also going to hear something from the latest album from Vince Staples. Let's start this set off with some Widow's Peak on KVSC.

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2: Fall 1937, Helen Keller, celebrated author and speaker, had just returned from a successful lecture tour of Japan when she hopped a plane to Rochester, Minnesota for an annual physical at the Mayo Clinic. This was where she discovered that those annoying stomach pains she'd had for the past few years were caused by a diseased gallbladder. Well, she'd just have to have it removed, because above all, she did not want anything getting in the way of her busy schedule of talks and appearances. Blind and deaf for most of her 57 years, Keller didn't let a little operation faze her. She'd been through worse, most recently, the death of her dear teacher, Anne Sullivan, the woman who taught her sign language and opened a new world to her. Keller's stay in Rochester was prolonged because of a post-operation infection. She counted herself lucky, she wrote a friend, to be here in a sweet, quiet, tree-shaded town. Hurriedly, she closed the letter when a nurse urged her to get some shut-eye. Over the next decades, Helen Keller would return to Mayo many more times for her checkups, in between lecture tours and books.
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Vince Staples on KVSC's Indie Brunch with Blackberry Marmalade off of the new album, Cry Baby. Before that, back to 1993 for the last studio album from Nirvana called In Utero, Heart-Shaped Box, what we played. Of Montreal brought you Now We Cringe at the Thought. That's off the new album, Either Mead, and also new stuff from Widow's Peak. No Driver is on their great new album, called Roses. I'm Dan. Got about another 20 minutes left of Indie Brunch before Alan comes in to bring you the Noon News Watch. Let's keep things going here with new music from Earth Eater. The new album from her is called Heavenly Body. Let me make sure I get this full title correct. Heavenly Body. If I'm the bottle, you're the message. From it, we're going to play you Crown Jewel on KVSC's Indie Brunch.

You bet, off their self-titled album with Worship here on KVSC 88.1 FM. Your sound alternative, Wet Leg, before that, Being in Love, off the debut release from them. Self-titled effort came out in 2022, and we started that set off with Earth Eater. I'm Dan, and I am heading out. Alan is going to take over and bring you the new News Watch. History Mystery follows, and then back to the music at 1 p.m. DJ Oregano in to take you through the alt shift. Thanks very much for tuning in. I'll leave you with a couple of tunes here. Let's start the process of closing out today's Indie Brunch with La Securité with Deny. 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

Cambridge Science Fair. And she was so impressed, I could make so

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References, references,

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I was just one.

Thank you to Dan Seeger for bringing you the Indie Brunch Show. Back again with another science-themed song. That last song was Science Fair by Black Country and New Road.

0: 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I'm Alan. Today is August 3rd, 2026, and it's time for KBSC's noon newswatch program. On this Monday, I'll bring you the latest news from our local and state community. Then I'll catch you up on what's happening nationwide before we hear from the BBC for today's World News Summary. Your rundown of Husky and Minnesota sports news is coming your way, along with your full Granite City forecast. 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The new Newswatch on 88.1 FM KVSC starts right now with your local and state news first. Forest Lake police are investigating following a serious crash involving a state trooper. The collision happened yesterday at I-35 near 220th Street. Officials say the trooper and the driver of a Lexus suffered serious injuries. They were both transported to the hospital. The man who pleaded guilty to gunning down late Minnesota House Speaker Melissa Hortman and her husband is expected to appear in state court this afternoon. Vance Bolter was booked into Hennepin County Jail yesterday before he faces state charges that include two counts of first-degree premeditated murder, attempted first-degree murder, and impersonating a police officer. The defendant previously was sentenced by a federal judge to two life sentences followed by 40 years in prison. Bolter was also charged in the shootings of legislator John Hoffman and his wife. A federal judge is ordering the government to explain gaps in the Renee Good shooting evidence. U.S. Magistrate Judge Shannon Elkins says federal agencies only partly complied with her order. The evidence concerns the fatal shooting of Good by ICE agent Jonathan Ross. Elkins identified gaps involving personnel records, witness statements, and audio or video evidence. The government must provide an explanation by August 14th. Minnesota disability advocates are warning that services and rights are at risk. The activists cite funding cuts, anti-fraud actions, and new Medicaid requirements that will impact disabled residents the most. State leaders approved $150 million in human services cuts and another $150 million in cuts from the next two-year budget. Advocates also say Minnesota's proposed Olmstead Plan update lacks enforcement needed to keep people in community settings. The Department of Human Services says its fraud crackdown is intended to strengthen essential services and keep them available. A federal judge in Minnesota allowed a ban to go into place on apps that allow for so-called nudify images that turn normal pictures into naked images. Three days before it went into effect, XAI asked the court to block the state law that was passed earlier this year. But the judge said the last-minute filing showed that XAI lacked a sense of urgency. The Minnesota Supreme Court is considering Oak Grove's request to use paper voter rosters. The city reportedly wants to replace electronic tablets at its four polling locations. Oak Grove argues state law allows city officials to decide which system to use. Anoka County and Secretary of State Steve Simon says electric rosters are more secure and efficient, while critics warn paper could create longer lines. No hearing is scheduled and the case will not affect the August 11th primary. The owner of the St. Paul Athletic Club is filing for bankruptcy. John Rupp took the action to prevent the abandoned building from going into tax forfeiture. St. Paul officials condemned the property in 2024 due to issues with the fire safety system, a leaking roof, and other violations. The athletic club owes more than $1 million in unpaid property taxes and late fees. The Chapter 11 bankruptcy buys Rupp time to find a buyer for the building or reorganize his debts. Minnesota is fighting the Trump administration over its new prediction market ban. The Minnesota Star Tribune reports a federal judge paused enforcement, allowing Kalshi and Poly Market to continue operating in the state. Minnesota's law bans certain wagers involving war, elections, and sports. Federal regulators argue the contracts are financial instruments under federal control rather than gambling. The judge says Minnesota will still apply its existing gambling laws while the case continues. DFL congressional candidate Alex Eaton is trekking across Minnesota's 1st District to promote universal health care. The 49-year-old is more than halfway through a 277-mile journey that began in June. Eaton supports guaranteed coverage through a universal single-payer system that eliminates private insurers. He faces DFL-endorsed candidate Jake Johnson in the August 11th primary, with the winner challenging Republican Representative Brad Finstad. Johnson supports a public option and says he would confront insurance companies over rising premiums and denied care. Minnesota's Department of Transportation is seeking public input on improving congested I-694. The study covers a 9-mile corridor between Arden Hills and Brooklyn Center. One section carries between 152,000 and 157,000 vehicles daily, making it one of the Twin Cities' busiest bottlenecks. MnDOT will hold a virtual meeting at 5:30 p.m. on Wednesday, August 12th, while its online survey remains open through August 18th. The department has no specific construction plan and work would not begin before 2035. Rochester and Olmsted County officials plan to conduct an emergency response training exercise today. The noon event will be held at Century High School. That's my high school. Residents in the surrounding area are alerted that they may notice a large emergency vehicle presence throughout the day at the school. Sirens will not be activated by emergency vehicles. The U.S. Forest Service is reopening more Boundary Waters entry points near Ely. Several Kowishawe and LaCroix district entry points will reopen for overnight use on Wednesday, August 5th. Other entry points have already reopened for day use. The Forest Service credits successful fire suppression and recent rainfall for moderating wildfire activity. Three entry points directly affected by the fires will remain closed through September 30th for maintenance and rehabilitation. Severe thunderstorms are expected to run to parts of the northern plains this week. Eastern North Dakota and northwestern Minnesota are facing the greatest risk. Forecasters say the strongest storms could bring large hail, damaging wind gusts, and a limited chance of isolated tornadoes. As the weather pushes east, attention will shift to heavy rain and possible flash flooding across the Midwest Tuesday through Thursday. Areas from Iowa and Missouri into Illinois and southern Wisconsin, including Chicago, could see repeated rounds of heavy rainfall that may trigger local flooding. That is all for your local and state news. Coming up next is national news, and after that, the BBC's World News Summary. Stay tuned.
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1: Texting and dodging potholes while putting on pants comes naturally to you.
2: Don't hit that worker. 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
1: The Minnesota Department of Transportation says pay attention or pay the price.
0: Voters are set to head to the polls tomorrow for another big primary election day in America. Ballots are being cast in Michigan, Missouri, Kansas, Virginia, and Washington State. Over 1 million Michigan voters have already cast their ballots for the Democratic and Republican nominees for governor, the U.S. Senate, U.S. House, and State Senate races. In Missouri, the issue of data centers and where politicians stand on them is expected to drive many voters to the polls. Spokane, Washington remains under serious threat from massive wildfires. Officials say hundreds of structures have already been reduced to ash and thousands have been ordered to evacuate the area. Three separate fires have broken out near the city, all of them still 0% contained. Mayor Lisa Brown told reporters Sunday that hundreds of homes have been lost and there's still the possibility lives may have been lost. 10 million people are without electricity this morning after Cuba's national power grid completely collapsed. The sudden island-wide blackout followed a severe regional outage that had already crippled Havana and Matanzas. Officials say the crisis has now plunged the entire country into darkness. Emergency crews blame critical fuel shortages and deteriorated infrastructure. There's no word yet on when power will be restored. That is all for national news. Coming up next is the BBC's World News Summary. And after that, your local weather forecast for the St. Cloud area.
3: BBC News with Moira Alderson. At least 18 people, including four soldiers, are reported to have been killed in attacks by gunmen in northwestern Nigeria. In Zamfara State, residents say the attackers overran a military outpost before abducting more than 100 villagers. Women were later released. Two car makers in Romania have temporarily halted production as Romania experiences electricity supply problems amid a heatwave and a drought. The Danube River is running at its lowest level in decades. The rate of men taking paternity leave in Japan has risen above 50% for the first time, as traditional attitudes to the workplace continue to shift. The government has for years been encouraging fathers to take time off for childcare. Russian officials say a Ukrainian drone has killed at least 7 people on the Black Sea coast of the Krasnodar region, including 3 children. The region's governor said about 40 other people were injured in the strike at a beach resort. A Russian anti-war politician, Boris Nadezhdin, has revealed that he's left the country weeks after the government designated him a foreign agent and disqualified him from a forthcoming parliamentary election. The English Football Association is set to become the latest governing body to withdraw support for Gianni Infantino's bid for re-election as head of FIFA. Wales and Finland have already dropped their support, while the European Football Confederation, UEFA, is threatening legal action against him. Two US senators who've been blocking the confirmation of Todd Blanche as Attorney General now say they will vote to support him. Mr. Blanche has now formally rescinded an order setting up a fund to compensate people who were arrested over the assault on the Capitol on January the 6th. Water bombing planes are being used to help hundreds of firefighters in Greece battling wildfires on 3 fronts west of the capital, Athens. BBC News.

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1: Welcome back. Here is your St. Cloud regional forecast. Right now it is fair and 81 degrees Fahrenheit with 61% humidity, bringing the heat index up to 83 degrees Fahrenheit. We have wind coming in from the south at 16 miles per hour with gusts as high as 26 miles per hour. This afternoon, it's going to be mostly sunny with a high near 88. South winds around 15 miles per hour with gusts as high as 30 miles per hour. Tonight, we see a possibility of showers and thunderstorms, mainly before 3 a.m. There are going to be increasing clouds with a low around 61 degrees. South winds 10 to 15 miles per hour will become northwest after midnight. Winds could gust as high as 30 miles per hour. The chance of precipitation tonight is 60%, and new rainfall amounts between a tenth and a quarter of an inch, except higher amounts are possible in thunderstorms. On Tuesday, it's going to be mostly cloudy, and then it's going to gradually become sunny with a high near 74. Northwest winds around 10 miles per hour. On Tuesday night, it's going to be mostly clear with a low around 54, and west winds 5 to 10 miles per hour will become light in the evening. On Wednesday, it's going to be sunny with a high near 81, and light south-southwest winds will become southwest 5 to 10 miles per hour in the morning. Wednesday night, it's going to be mostly clear with a low around 59, and southwest winds 5 to 10 miles per hour. On Thursday, it's going to be sunny with a high near 85, west-southwest winds 5 to 10 miles per hour. Thursday night, mostly clear with a low around 62, and that wind of 5 to 10 miles per hour is going to shift south-southwest. On Friday, it's going to be sunny with a high near 88, and light south-southwest winds will become southwest 5 to 10 miles per hour in the morning. Friday night, it's going to be mostly clear with a low around 64, and south-southwest winds 5 to 10 miles per hour. Saturday, sunny with a high near 89 and south-southwest winds 5 to 10 miles per hour. Saturday night, there is a 40% chance of showers and thunderstorms. Otherwise, partly cloudy with a low around 67. South-southwest winds 5 to 10 miles per hour. On Sunday, it's going to be mostly sunny with a high near 86 and southeast winds 5 to 10 miles per hour will become north-northeast in the afternoon. That's all for your local weather forecast. Coming up next is me with Down to a Science. Stay tuned. It's going to be cool, probably. This is Down to a Science, where we discuss the facts and fallacies behind all things scientific. My name is Alan Sucero, and today's topic is warm and cold fronts, how they form, and what they mean for the weather. A front is a boundary between two different air masses. Air masses are just what they sound like, masses of air that can be either warm or cool and form over ocean or land. When two air masses meet, a front is formed. Today we'll look at two of the most common types of fronts you might see on a weather map, warm and cold fronts. Warm fronts are indicated on a weather map by a red line with red half circles along it. The half circles point in the direction the front is moving. A warm front is formed when warm air forces itself over a mass of cold air. Warm fronts have a shallow leading edge, meaning temperatures won't change much until the warm front passes over. Due to the rising of warm air, warm fronts are indicated ahead of time by cloud formation. The first type of cloud to form ahead of a warm front are cirrus clouds. As the front gets closer, you might notice cirrostratus clouds, altostratus clouds, and, finally, nimbostratus clouds, which bring rain. If the warm front is stable, clouds will typically clear up, and temperatures will warm as soon as it passes over. Cold fronts, on the other hand, are indicated by a blue line with blue triangles. Just like the warm front, the triangles will point the direction the front is moving. A cold front is formed when a cold mass of air pushes itself underneath a warm mass of air. Cold fronts are associated with severe weather because of the steep leading edge, creating a sudden change in temperature and pressure. The differences in temperature between the warm and cold air masses separated by a cold front can exceed 54 degrees Fahrenheit. Skies typically clear up after a cold front passes, but you might see stratus or stratocumulus clouds. This has been Warm and Cold Fronts Down to a Science. Tune in next time on Down to a Science for more scientific wonders. My name is Alan. I hope you learned something new. See you next time.

0: How informative. Pretty cool, right? All right, let's move on to sports news. So starting off with some SCSU news, St. Cloud State's men's soccer team will be facing off against Dakota Tech CC at the Husky Stadium on August 15th at 3 p.m. Mark your calendars. The Lynx made a move to strengthen their roster. The team signed developmental Sky forward Chloe Bibby to an offer sheet on Friday. She now comes to Minnesota after Chicago did not match the offer and upgrade Bibby to a standard contract. The 6'2" player from Australia was the MVP of the Polish League. Bibby scored 14 points in her season debut with the Sky a couple of weeks. She has played in only 4 games for Chicago. The Vikings announced a couple of roster moves on Sunday. Minnesota signed cornerback Jared Washington and waived running back Keyshawn Owens to make room for the 90-man roster. The Vikings continue training camp with practice later today. Back to the Lynx. The Lynx extended their winning streak to 10 games after topping the Indiana Fever 108-100 at Target Center. Olivia Miles led the Lynx in scoring with 28 points. Minnesota aims for its 11th straight victory when it hosts the Los Angeles Sparks on Thursday. Minnesota United FC played San Diego FC to a 1-1 draw at Allianz Field. Thomas Jonkele opened the scoring in the 3rd minute of the game. The Loons have earned at least a point in back-to-back games and will face FC Juarez in League's Cup action tomorrow in St. Paul. Moving on to some baseball news, the Twins' win streak is over after a 4-0 loss to the Royals on Wednesday. Joe Ryan was roughed up for 8 hits and 4 earned runs over 6 innings to fall 6-7 on the season. Royals pitcher Randy Dobnak picked up his first win in 5 years after shutting out the Twins for 7 innings. The loss pushes the Twins back under .500 after they won 5 of their last 6 games. The rubber match is set for Thursday with Bailey Ober taking on Noah Cameron. Twins outfielder Byron Buxton is back on the 10-day injured list. The All-Star center fielder aggravated his right hip during Thursday's 3-2 walk-off win over Kansas City. Buxton reportedly received an injection on Wednesday and is expected to miss about 7 days. He recorded 4 hits in 25 at-bats during 7 games between injured list stints. The Twins are calling up infielder Tristan Gray to replace Buxton on the active roster. The Timberwolves are announcing a new TV broadcast home following the collapse of FanDuel Sports Network. Games will be exclusively streamed on London-based streaming platform DAZN this upcoming 2026 season. The team-branded subscription service will launch later this summer. 15 free Wolves games offered, and fans can access them by creating a free account on DAZN. The full package has not yet been announced. NBA Commissioner Adam Silver has mentioned the league hopes to launch a streaming hub for local broadcasts starting with the 2027 season. Finally, the WWE's SummerSlam is scheduled to take place this weekend at US Bank Stadium. The pro wrestling event will take place on Saturday and Sunday. 3 Minnesota competitors in SummerSlam includes Tiffany Stratton from Prior Lake, former Gopher Brock Lesnar, and St. Michael native Chas Betts, known to fans as Chad Gable. Minneapolis missed out on hosting the WWE's largest annual bash, WrestleMania, in 2025. However, Las Vegas earned the opportunity. That is all for sports news. Coming up next is a North Report, and then I'll be back to preview our feature for today, History Mystery. Stay tuned.
1: On this day in sports, in 1936, American sprinter Jesse Owens wins the 100 meter in 10.3 seconds in front of Adolf Hitler at the Berlin Olympics. It would be Owens's first of 4 gold medals he won at the Games. The 1936 Olympics was not only a glorious achievement for Owens, but a debunking of fascism in the land it infected, and 28 years before the Civil Rights Act in the United States. After getting the gold in the 100 meter, Owens won gold in the 200 meter dash, 400 meter relay, and the long jump, setting both world and Olympic records along the way. After 1936, Jesse Owens would dedicate his life to community service in Cleveland and Chicago for marginalized youths, and was asked countless times to address groups and organizations as an inspirational speaker. On This Day in Sports is brought to you by the KVSC Sports Department.
2: For KAXE News, I'm Megan Buffington with the Up North Report. Minnesota's lakes have been less refreshing this summer amid rising water temperatures. But for fish, the heat wave can be deadly. Stella Mayerhoff has more.
3: The Minnesota Department of Natural Resources has seen a rise in water temperatures and reports of dead fish. Over 200 fish mortality reports have been submitted so far this year, including several events involving hundreds of dead northern pike. Certain species and larger fish in general are at higher risk due to their anatomy. Nearly a third of mortality events took place over four especially warm days in July. Cold water fish, such as Lake Cisco, become stressed at 75 degrees. In some places, surface water temperatures have soared to 85 degrees. Water temperatures during Minnesota winters are increasing, and this summer is no exception. According to climatology data, lakes are about 3 to 4 degrees warmer and have lost an average of almost 2 weeks of ice cover in the last 50 years. You can report fish mortality events on the Minnesota DNR website. Stella Mayerhoff, Report for America Corps member for KAXE News.
2: Aircraft are playing a critical role in the Superior National Forest firefight. Photographer Lori Shaw visited Ely's historic seaplane base this week, and Aaron Bowman brings us the story.
4: Crew members were fastening canoes to 60-year-old red and white beaver seaplanes on Wednesday. The planes were being prepared to bring the sawtooth hotshots of Idaho and equipment into the national forest. The highly trained, specialized wildland fire crew will continue the week-long fight against several lightning-caused blazes burning in the remote wilderness.
5: They're actually going to have to unload the canoes, work their way into where they're going to go into, and make sure that they're able to put some fire line in a particular spot.
4: John Fish is the Air Operations Branch Director for the Wildfires Management Team. He says the team is starting its 2 to 3 week assignment, where members will work 14 to 16 hour days. The Ely Seaplane Base is the only Forest Service seaplane base. It's home to 3 of the 6 beaver float planes the Forest Service owns. Since the fire started in July, over 627 hours have been flown. 3 million gallons of water and 120,000 gallons of fire retardant have been dropped. As they have gained more control over the fires, aircraft have left the National Forest to help other fires in the U.S. But Fish says they still have plenty of help here. As of Friday, the biggest fires range from being 38 to 70% contained. Aaron Bowman, KAXE News.
2: The University of Minnesota's Natural Resources Research Institute, or NRRI, has launched a new simulator to test innovations in iron refining. Emma Crabb has more from the launch event in Coleraine.
6: The simulator is a direct reduced iron furnace, which uses gas like hydrogen or carbon to strip oxygen from iron, making a pure product. Direct reduced iron is not a new product, but furnaces that use it are becoming more popular in the steel industry. The range's newest mine, Mesabi Metallics, will use this method, and Keytac added the capability a couple years ago. But experimenting with the newer process at a commercial level is costly. NRRI Taconite Chair Brett Spigarelli says this is where the research comes in.
7: What this furnace will do essentially is allow the industry on the range right now to de-risk transition into this industry.
6: At around 2,000 pounds, Spigarelli says their machine is about 20 times larger than other testing simulators. This makes it more accurate and scalable for commercial sizes. What does the metal machine actually look like? According to Spigarelli,
7: it looks just like a big potato that you can take the lid off of and then you can put stuff inside of it.
6: The launch event Thursday focused on the team of researchers, government officials, and industry professionals who got the simulator over the finish line. This includes the Department of Iron Range Resources and Rehabilitation, which provided a $600,000 development grant to the project in addition to $2 million in matching funds.

0: Coming up next is today's feature, the History Mystery of Charles Weyerhaeuser. In this episode of History Mystery, KVSC News Director Shayla Lonick talks with Morrison County Museum Manager Alicia Oren about Charles Weyerhaeuser. Weyerhaeuser was a very influential man in central Minnesota. In the late 1800s, he and his best friend, Drew, started a huge lumber company, Pine Tree Lumber. Pine Tree Lumber was the second largest lumber mill in the Northwest at the time, opening jobs and positively impacting the community. Sounds interesting. I would stay tuned for that one. Otherwise, I'm headed out. My name is Alan. Thank you for tuning in to the Noon Newswatch program. I'm going to go home. Have a good day.
1: Welcome to History Mystery, where we uncover the history of St. Cloud and the surrounding areas. I'm KVSC News Director Shayla Lonick, and in this History Mystery, I'm talking with Alicia Oren, the Museum Manager at Morrison County Historical Society. In this episode, we talk about Charles Weyerhaeuser, a prominent businessman who managed Pine Tree Lumber in Little Falls. We talk about his life, his company, and the impact he had on central Minnesota.
2: My name is Alicia. I am the Museum Manager of the Charles Weyerhaeuser Memorial Museum, operated by the Morrison County Historical Society.
1: So today we are talking about Charles Weyerhaeuser. So, you know, just kind of tell me about who he was as a person and the impact that he had on central Minnesota here.
2: Yeah, so Charles Weyerhaeuser's connection and time in central Minnesota began in 1890 when he and Richard Musser were put in charge of the Pine Tree Lumber Company, which was founded here in Little Falls. And there were two different mills, one on each side of the river. Richard Musser and Charles Weyerhaeuser were both sons of already very prominent and influential lumber magnates. The Pine Tree Lumber Company was actually kind of started as a big conglomerate. Charles and Richard Musser came down to Little Falls, run the Pine Tree Lumber Company beginning in 1890. When the Pine Tree Lumber Company opened, it was the largest sawmill in the United States and possibly the world at that point. It was also the most up-to-date at the time. Charles and Musser took on two completely different parts of the company. Charles was managing operations and the personnel. He was president and general manager. He spent a lot of time like meeting with all of the employees, both like in the sawmill, at the like on the river during the logging when they were out chopping down the trees and then getting them all sent down the river to the mill. While Drew was much more of the financial side, he was the secretary and the treasurer. A lot of the paperwork from the Pine Tree Lumber Company will have Richard Musser's signature, while Charles was kind of growing it up with everyone. After the mill closed and Charles moved on and passed away, a lot of ex-employees of him just lauded him. They loved him so much. He was a really, like, charismatic and just friendly guy, like a big, large, athletic build. He was a big personality with it as well. The lumber company closed in 1920 and he went to move back to St. Paul, but everyone was like, no, Charles, stay here. You're just the greatest, most wonderful guy. But he had more he wanted to do. He wanted to keep working with the lumber industry as it began to move west. And into British Columbia. So that's kind of, he was only in the area for 30 years, but his name and his influence is still very connected to the area.
1: Yeah, I mean, it has to be, speaking, he has, you know, a whole museum for him.
2: Yes, yes, two, technically.
1: Two, yeah.
2: Yes, because, you know, when Charles and Richard lived here, they both bought, or they built houses 5 feet from each other on the east side of the river. It's now called Linden Hill. They both married their partners there. Charles Weyerhaeuser married Frances Maud Moon there on December 14th, 1898. The two raised two of their children there, Carl Augustus and Sarah Maud. Yeah, so that area is Linden Hill now. As I talked about, like Charles and Drew, or I call Drew and Richard, it's kind of interchangeable. So yeah, while Charles and Drew were working on two separate places, with Drew kind of in the office, he did a lot of the money and the financials, used the secretary with Charles down with everyone.

0: managing the operations, being kind of the employee report. They were really, really good friends. They, while Charles was this big, expressive, charismatic, just everybody's pal, but guy, Drew, very reserved, very timid. He was a lot smaller in every description of the two, kind of slighter, but they were just the bestest of friends and had their built their houses next to each other. And when the Pine Tree Lumber Company closed and Charles was ready to move on, he sold his home to Drew for a nickel and a handshake.
1: That's awesome. How did they kind of become friends? Were they childhood friends? Did they just like grow up together?
0: No. So the way Drew talks about it is their fathers were really, really good friends. As I mentioned, the Pine Tree Lumber Company was kind of formed with a lot of different kind of like timber magnates all coming together. One of them was Drew Musser and his father. They had a big business in Iowa. And then Frederick Weyerhauser, who was Charles's dad, was a very, very important, influential timber magnate. Frederick Weyerhauser was at one point named the 8th richest American of all time.
1: Wow.
0: Yeah. So he's the Weyerhauser Company guy. His business is still very prominent in the Western United States. But it was, so the Mussers, Frederick, as well as a couple others joined it. And at the time, Charles was actually really wanting to gain independence. He previously was working as a clerk for his uncle. He was living above his uncle's office, but his dad, Frederick, was actually paying his salary through his uncle. So it was kind of like his dad's allowance to Charles. And he was like, I don't want this. I want to prove myself. I'm a businessman. I can run something on my own. And just as that happened, this beautiful lumber company in Little Falls, Minnesota opened up. So Frederick sent his son Charles, and Drew was also sent, and they just really clicked at that point.
1: I mean, it's nice to see that they, you know, built this company together, and they came together just because their fathers, you know, just sent them off to start a company and run a company together. But yeah, it was just, it's really prominent of their early life of how they got together, how they started. What did the lumber company mean for the community? Like, how many people did they employ? And how long did it take to get the lumber company really going and getting to the point where we know it as today?
0: Yeah, that's a really good question. So the lumber company was really good for Little Falls. There were a few other kind of mills that had sprouted up and disappeared. The dam has been in this area, in the area at the time for several decades. That, you know, the population was quickly, like, already picking up a bit. But once the Pine Tree Lumber Company was settled and they built a big giant mill, it brought in thousands of jobs really quickly. So in 1890, the population of Little Falls was 2,000, like just under 2,500. And in 2 years, so within that, the opening of the Pine Tree Lumber Company, 2 years later, the population doubled to just under 5,000. So really quickly brought in so many jobs, both in the mill, in the logging, in the transportation of logs to the mill, as well as that also brought in the families of the area. And it blew up. It was so quick. It said that it actually started making a profit before the turn of the century. It was turning a profit within a few years. So it was very good for the town, just brought in so many jobs, more jobs that needed to be made, like accompanying lumber for pastimes, as well as different types of manufacturing, repairing machinery that brought jobs in. And then it was just immediately profitable for the company as well as all of the employees.
1: Wow. And how did it differ at the time from like different lumber companies in the area, maybe, or even in the country?
0: I would say beyond not just the more modern machinery they had, just more items that created a faster process where things just were able to go straight through, as well as two different mills in the area. We had the specialized dams that provided not just transport for the logs, but the electricity and the power that helped run these things. The dams actually helped Little Falls be one of the first areas outside of the cities to have electricity in Minnesota, which would have been a couple decades before. But that still contributes to the ability for people to be there to get work and for work to continue with that access. There was also just like the river is huge. There were so many different places they could go for materials and then send that all down the river. So that creates more material. That just creates more profit. Yeah, it was a really good place. You have a lot of the century industries like that were also very, at least the Pine Tree Lumber Company were very generous to their employees after the mill closed in 1919. The employees were given many of thousands of dollars in bonuses as a thank you for their service before Drew settled and then Charles moved on afterwards. So it was just a really good basis and a foundation for the community as it was developing.
1: Yeah. I mean, it sounds like it. I mean, like you said, it was very successful. It was very impactful. And I want to shift a little bit because I just thought of another question. You know, like you said earlier, Charles was a very charismatic person. Everybody kind of knew and loved being around him, didn't really want him to leave. So I guess what kind of made you realize that outside of just life at the lumber company?
0: Well, I think I'm going to kind of kitty corner because what had his very prominent part in the community as this business leader. His wife, Frances Maud Moon, was very involved and integrated in the community. She was a very talented singer, and she was a part of the development of what was called the Musical Art Club in Little Falls, which was a club where lots of women came together and they helped create musical recitals. They put on recitals by themselves. They taught music, and it was a way to deliver and like create community involvement and get people more into music. So she was like fully into that. She was the president a few years. She was throwing all these parties. These are like the elites and the socialites of turn of the century Little Falls. So everybody knew them, and they were very generous with their time and they were involved with everyone and wanted to bring people into these things. I bring up the Musical Art Club because when the lumber company closed and the Weyerhausers were set to leave, there was a auditorium made for the Musical Art Club to put on their shows that was helped or like put like the one of the people who helped really get that going was Frances Maud Moon, and it ended up being named after her. So she left, but there is still this Maud Moon Weyerhauser auditorium so people could come together and learn about music, to see their community put on these beautiful performances. And that was due in part to Weyerhauser contributions. So it was just more than his direct influence. This was a family affair. They were like community members, and they wanted to uplift the area.
1: Yeah. So yeah, I mean, they both him and his wife sound like very impactful people. They had such an impact on the community with, you know, just things that they're doing just to bring people together, whether it be the lumber yard or the music. How did that kind of impact their kids' lives as well? I mean,
0: yeah, I think this is where I can bring up where the Morrison County Historical Society gets the Weyerhauser name, which many years after his death, the Historical Society needed to kind of move our collections out of the courthouse and have our own space where we can collect and present items. And then Charles Weyerhauser's children, Sarah, who was Syvertson at the time, and then her husband and her brother Carl, the other Weyerhauser, helped or opted to donate funds to the Historical Society so we could have our own building set up. And the one stipulation was we would be the Charles Weyerhauser Memorial Museum while still collecting and sharing Morrison County history as a whole. So they wanted to, even though their father had long departed from the area, they had went with him, they wanted to like keep his name and kind of his importance to this community intact by keeping his name here and putting it on this this organization that holds and shares history.
1: I mean, that's awesome that they came forward and just brought all of this stuff to you. What's kind of the most interesting part of everything that you've learned about him and his life through his kids? Like any specific like stories that come to mind?
0: I did a lot more research into his life before Little Falls. We have a lot of what we know, a lot more of what he was, his life here in 1890 until his death in 1930, which was just 10 years after he left. So I wanted to know more about his life with his father and then how he came to Little Falls in the first place to kind of give me an idea of his perspective being here and like his reasoning, as well as what could, what would have influenced his dedication, his and his family's dedication to the area. And I found just some really fun stories of him being like a very witty, funny, and like just a charismatic kid. There were all these stories of him just being a very kind of funny, like tricky guy, his dad and him just having these fun little moments. There was one where it was talking about how like witty and smart Charles was. A family friend was talking about, he overheard the family discussing a dog Charles had when he was a boy, and it was so unruly and it was barking at everyone who approached the house. So people were too scared to come by. And so Charles's dad was like, okay, Charles, you got to get rid of the dog, take it out and shoot it. I don't want to see it anymore. And Charles is like, okay, Dad. Well, oh, by the way, there was this priest who like wanted to talk to you. Something about he wanted to have something with the church, but he was just too scared to approach the house and wanted to know when he could find you. And Frederick goes, okay, keep the dog. Keep the dog if he's too scared. And it was so funny. And there's a few stories like that of just Charles being quick-witted and really intelligent, but playing with everyone. I've never seen anything of him being malicious, of him being cruel or having some type of like greed that pushes him or drives him. It's very out of like, he likes what he does. He cares about these people and he wants to apply himself in a way. And it's just, he just seems like a very cool, fun guy.
1: Yeah. I saw something somewhere that kind of described him in his youth as a little bit of a prankster. Do you know of any kind of like, other than like, obviously the story is very funny. I love that story. But is there any type of specific kind of pranks that kind of had an impact on multiple people that you know of?
0: Ooh, I wish I had a good prank. I have one story of, I did find a story of, this isn't much of a prank, but he had a reputation of getting himself into trouble and doing outrageous things because he could. And he was a very athletic guy. There was a window that was broken by a thrown baseball and everyone blamed Charles for it. But years and years later, his youngest brother is writing a biography of their father and says, oh yeah, that wasn't Charles. That was our other brother. But everyone blamed Charles for everything.
1: So honestly, you know, that is very common sibling rivalry. And I love that.
0: No, I think I was like, how do I sneak in the family dynamics here? Because I think it's really interesting. Because Charles has an oldest brother who was the very like uptight, kind of a more shy, little reserved oldest brother type. Then three older sisters. Then it was Charles and two younger brothers. And that just puts Charles in a very perfect middle child rowdy boy spot. And that is, it reads in all of his stories.
1: Oh, wow.
0: So I just thought that one was really funny.
1: Yeah. I mean, that's what, 8 kids in total? If I did my math right?
0: 7. Seven. He's the fifth. Fifth of 7.
1: Wow. I mean, I'm one of 7. So, but no. Yeah, I have something in common with him.
0: Yeah.
1: But yeah, I mean, definitely. I know being in that middle child area, that's bound to cause some chaos. I mean, I don't know how every single time the middle child is always just chaotic, especially the younger ones. But
0: yeah, I thought it was nice. He is like in the little batch of youngest brothers. And it's like, that's a recipe for disaster to be the oldest of the youngest brothers.
1: Yeah, for sure. Oh my God. I'm sure that led to a ton of really good stories, just really funny moments of them kind of growing up together as a family. And I assume it was a pretty big house too that they had, especially since Frederick was so wealthy. Did they also kind of move around a lot with stuff or no?
0: No, they didn't. So when Charles was born, they lived in Rock Island, Illinois, which is a tiny little town at the time. And it wasn't a very big house at the time. I'm pulling up the Weyerhaeuser house because it is a museum. Okay. So they were originally living in, I got myself mixed up. So Charles Weyerhaeuser was born in Coal Valley, Illinois, which is this small little town. It was a kind of a smaller house that they had, but as like around Charles's birth and like with his older siblings, he had ended up purchasing a mill in Rock Island, which was probably about today, like 15 minutes away from Coal Valley. And before his youngest brother was born, the Weyerhaeusers moved and built this big, beautiful house in Rock Island, which is where they lived as they were all growing up. So he lived in one place for a very long time until he was probably about like in college age and then beginning to work.
1: Yeah. Yeah. So yeah, just a lot going on within this family and a lot happening, especially with seven kids. I'm kind of curious as to what all of the kids kind of grew up to do and be with Charles having this much of an impact and an influence on central Minnesota. How kind of did his siblings, I want to say, like compete a little bit?
0: Yeah, I kept it Charles focused because I had a Frederick biography. But yeah, all of his brothers had some involvement. His sisters were very also like involved in their communities with their husbands. They had some of their husbands came into business with their father. But all the boys had some sort of link to a mill at some point. If not all of them, most of them, which would have been Charles. Their youngest brother, who was Frederick Jr., he would have been a part of this as well, part of the mill family. So they just had a lot of, you know, people who could take on different mills in different areas as the business grew. You can kind of trust it with your family the most, right?
1: Yeah, that's very true. Did it pass on to Charles's kids? Did they kind of keep the mill or the company a little? Well, I guess you said that it closed in the 1919, right?
0: Yeah, so the Pine Tree Lumber Company closed in 1919, but businesses were moving more to the west. So that's where you'll find a lot of the Weyerhaeuser name today. And that is still the very Weyerhaeuser we're speaking about. But I just found in here in my book, Frederick Weyerhaeuser in the American West by Judith Cole Healy, that Frederick's connection with his sons was strengthened further by their participation in business efforts. So John, their oldest, was working at the original mill in Rock Island with Charles up in Little Falls. There was his younger brother was in Cloquet, and another brother was in Cloquet and then Arkansas, then back in St. Paul. So they were all, everyone was involved in the business.
1: At the time, people kind of lived on the lumber camps, or at least spent a lot of time there. What kind of was life like at the lumber camp, and how involved was Charles with his employees who probably lived on or near the lumber camp?
0: I could not tell you about his direct involvement. I will not sit here and say he was staying out there. I think his role, which would have been, his title would have most likely been general manager. He would have been president for a time. I don't see him living out there, neither him nor Drew, but he could have visited out there. So these, remind me the word you just used. I forgot it. It's not lumber mill. Lumber camp, thank you. Yeah, at the lumber camps. So they would go out in the winter, all the lumberjacks, and there would also be the managers who were overseeing everyone. And then, you know, these lumberjacks, they were staying over. There were also cooks out there to make sure everyone was fed and they had warm food so they weren't too tired or too hungry to chop down trees in the dead of winter. They would make sure everything was cut up. Each camp had their own log stamp, which were these large hammers with different prints on them to mark what camp they were from, what lumberjack would have done it, what time these logs were chopped specifically, so that it was just easy record keeping for all the different camps they had across several different counties north of Little Falls. Then once that was all done, they'd have all the logs loaded up onto these carts. The lumber managers would measure them. They had these very special rulers that kind of estimated how much, like how many boards could be made out of it, how many specific types of I don't know the exact terminology at this point.
1: That's okay.
0: Lumber nuts are outside.
1: That's okay. But yeah, I mean, it was a busy life.
0: Yeah. So I remember when I was looking up the specifics for these lumber camps, that the cooks were always paid the most, because you have to, I think that's a very important role of nourishing everyone there, as also keeping them as happy to be away from their families, to cook for a bunch of people also away from their families. Mm-hmm. Yeah, so all the chopping would take place in the winter until everything melted and the river opened up, so then all the logs could be sent down the fresh open river down to the mill to be sawed and sold.
1: Yeah, so yeah, it's just a busy life. There's a lot of people, there's a lot going on. How did kind of Charles' kind of joking personality carry on to his life with Drew and inside the company? Like, is there any kind of stories as he shifted into adulthood, did he kind of keep that joking personality that he had from when he was a kid?
0: Yes. Here in our collections, we have histories written as a part of the Works Progress Administration back in the 30s. And so our old ex-employees of the Pine Tree Lumber Company were interviewed, and they all reportedly just enjoyed him being around. Whenever I was reading it, there was always these long paragraphs of, oh, he was just so kind. People loved him. I thought it was sweet that in the biography of his father, it said that Charles's childhood nickname was Charlie. Then once he graduated school and started working, he took on his full name, Charles. But when they were interviewing the employees, everyone called him Charlie at work at the Pine Tree Lumber Company, because he was just hanging out with everyone. He wasn't Charles. He was back to kind of the boyish name with the employees. And a quote from Val Kasprick, the first director of the Morrison County Historical Society, said that Charles possessed that happy faculty of giving orders to his associates and the men working for the company without the slightest offense or superiority, and the words spoken through him led men to want to render excellent service to his company, and they did. So he just, yeah, like, he was just a kind, like, guy everyone liked to speak with and hang out with, but he was never, like, an overbearing boss. He communicated with them in a way where they were like, yes, I want to work with and for you because you are just so great. They loved him.
1: Yeah. And it really just goes to show, like, how who your manager or bosses can really shape a work environment.
0: Yeah. And very interesting dichotomy between how Charlie was spoken about versus how Drew was spoken about. Which is interesting, having Charles be the one who's directly interacting with the employees and having, like, that relationship, while Drew is doing the financial, the paperwork behind the scenes, kind of with a more distance between him and the employees than Charles had.
1: Yeah. And I'm curious, kind of, what was Charles' relationship with his father kind of like?
0: It was a very good relationship. I mean, Frederick had a great relationship with all his kids. They all got along really well. There was a funny letter between him and a daughter where his daughter hadn't written to him in a time. So Frederick was sarcastically whining about how he's so lonely without a letter from him. But, oh, Charlie will write a letter to me. I know he will.
1: Good to know that was still a thing in the 1800s.
0: Oh, yeah, it was. So, yeah, they all got along well. There was always a lot of playfulness between their relationship, even if, like, there was still the business relationship. There were several instances, I can't exactly, like, tell you what happened, where the Pine Tree Lumber Company kind of needed Frederick's like business and like history and business, a few more decades and intel, you know, just advice. So they asked Frederick to come, and Frederick did, to help his son and help the business his son is running right now. So it wasn't something where Frederick just kind of dropped all of this onto his son and's like, it's yours now, you mess up, that's on you. It was collaborative. Like, his father, Frederick, was someone Charles could still rely on and go to for like help with the business or family matters if he needed.
1: Yeah, for sure. Is there anything that kind of you wanted to bring up that maybe we haven't yet?
0: I wanted to mention this other quote from Val talking about why Charles went to continue work after the closing of the Pine Tree Lumber Company, because it was completely successful and Drew Musser was set to retire in the area and just live out his days with his family. But Charles wanted to keep moving, and Val Kasprick said this about Charles, that he seemed to have possessed a wonderful judgment in nation's largest affairs of lumbering trade, and apparently got his inspiration through extrasensory perception, which all mankind possesses, but do not know how to develop and use it. He and his wife and his entire family of Weyerhaeusers were very driven people, but not for a selfish end. It was to work, to create something, and as well to just deliver services that requires an entire business to do. And he had the ambition to continue to do it as a fair and honest businessman.
1: It's a very good quote. This was a great conversation. I really enjoyed talking with you and learning about Charles. That was a history mystery here on KVSC. I've been Shayla Lonick talking with Alisa Warren about Charles Weyerhaeuser and the impact he had on Central Minnesota. History Mystery is brought to you by KVSC, a proud member of Amper's Diverse Radio for Minnesota's communities.
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3: Standing arrow straight. The time is currently 1:03 p.m. It's currently 83 degrees outside. You're looking at a high of 88 and a low of 61 today. The chance of thunderstorms. Mostly sunny with a high of near 88. And tonight, showers and thunderstorms are likely, mainly before 3 a.m. Increasing clouds with a low of around 61. So, yeah, that's your quick news weather read for this hour. I like to read the news, or not the news, the weather, about every hour if I can. Mostly to fill the air with something. Anywho, this is the alt shift, so why not get started with some music? So let's start off with Sayonara Penguin by Ichiko Aoba. 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

That was I Just Can't Get Over Losing You by the Lemon Twigs. And before that, it was Our Home by Rodrigo E. Gabriela. And before that, it was Alien Days by MGMT. Now, on the next episode of The Menu, we're bringing you a conversation with a folk performer who will soon play a show at Auntie Annie's Listening Room. It's Tuesday, August 14th. 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John Shane is a singer-songwriter who's been a mainstay of the contemporary folk scene for years. 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

That was These Alarms by Snow Patrol and Kylie Minogue. And before that, we listened to Academy Fight Song by Mission of Burma. And before that, it was Cradle by Feeble Little Horse. Now, quickly moving on to our next hit here, we have The Strokes' Going Shopping. 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

0: That last song we just listened to was Cult of Celebrity by Lambrini Girls. Before that, we listened to Higher by Francis of Delirium. And before that, it was Never Odd or Even by Star Cleaner Reunion. And now, a quick word from Crispy Critics.
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0: KVSC 88.1. That was Cruel by St. Vincent. And before that, we listened to Pale Horizon by The Dodos. Before that, it was Preservers of the Pearl by The Outfit. And now, I'd like to play a quick few messages from your friends over here at KVSC.
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0: The time is currently 2:08 p.m. It is currently 84 degrees today. You can expect a high of 88 and a low of 61 today, with a chance of thunderstorms likely tonight. Tomorrow is going to be mostly cloudy, then gradually becoming sunny with a high near 74, while tomorrow night it'll be mostly clear with a low around 53. Now, moving along with the rest of our sets here, I have a little song called I Should Have Known by Aimee Man. 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

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But I'm still without a pay cut. 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Shows I tell him get up. Shows I tell him get up.

0: 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I've been cooking. A lot of my traits come from Brooklyn. And the way my show is looking, I'ma see a lot of bookings. Most experience, I'm no rookie. I'm going down the only road I've ever known that took me. Not a lot I'm taken back by, except the grown folks that don't know how to act right. Hit the booth and get my rap tight. I drop clues that'll only lead to truth until my last night. It's after dark, I got the flashlight. My dog's barking at the past life. Shows, I tell him get up. Tell him wake up. Punch the clock without a Jacob. But I'm still without a pay cut. King face down with the ace up.
1: It goes.
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0: 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That was Fool's Gold by Built to Spill. Classic over here on the Monday Alt Shift. Before that, it was Remember This Feeling by Mise en Scène. And before that, we listened to Sharks Smell Blood by Evidence.
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0: I hope your day is going a lot busier than ours. It's pretty slow here at the station, which is typical for a Monday. Hopefully things pick up during the week, and with the school year now approaching, at least for me, I can things can be a little more livelier. You know, I'm ready for summer. Summer is all fun and good, but I think I'm ready to about wrap it up here. Anywho, let's go on to our next song here, which is Skywriter Sigh by Cola. 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

0: That was Sideways by Bleachers. And before that, we listened to Idiot by Teen Suicide. And before that, it was I Can See It, but Can't Feel It by My Bloody Valentine. And now, a quick word about the Monday Arts and Cultures Collage.
1: 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On Thursday, August 27th, Waite Park Public Library is hosting an author talk with local St. Mike writer Melanie Keeley about her 9/11 memoir, Beauty from Ashes. From 5 to 6 p.m., Keeley will share her powerful faith-based book that follows a young Midwestern couple whose first trip to New York City in September 2001 became a life-changing experience. Through moments of fear, heartbreak, and unexpected grace, the book explores how faith can bring hope and restoration in the face of tragedy. This free-to-attend program will include a reading, discussion, and Q&A. On Saturday, September 5th, at the St. Cloud Public Library, Stern's History Museum's librarian and archivist are offering a behind-the-scenes look at their book, Images of America, St. Cloud. From 1 to 2 p.m., this free-to-attend program will explore the research process for the book, the challenges of working with the museum's extensive photographic collections, and the decisions involved in selecting images that best tell the story of the St. Cloud community. Well, it's the final Hiking Through History event for the season on Thursday, September 10th. From 5:30 to 6:30 p.m., the Stearns History Museum at Stearns County Parks will lead hikers through Rockville County Park in St. Cloud. For the 1 and 1.5 mile trek, hikers will learn about the natural wonders and ecosystems found at the park with some history along the way. Make sure to wear your walking shoes if you plan to partake in this free event. On Wednesday, September 16th, St. Cloud Public Library is hosting Let's Play, a concert without rules. From 6 to 7 p.m., this interactive musical experience invites audiences to join the adventure of a concert. Sean and Maria from Sonic Escape will be there to blend music from around the world with stories, audience participation, and plenty of curiosity. No questions are off limits. This free all-ages event is made possible through support from the Minnesota Arts and Cultural Heritage Fund. And what makes an artifact worth preserving? That's the question being asked at Stearns History Museum's Hopson History event on Thursday, September 17th. From 6 to 7:30 p.m. at Coronas Brewing in Painesville, Stearns History Museum's Registrar Michelle will offer a behind-the-scenes look at some of the strangest, most unexpected, and fascinating objects in the museum's collection. Attendees will discover how the objects came to be in the collection, what they reveal about the history of Stearns County, and how museums decide what to collect, preserve, and care for. This event is free to attend for members of the museum and costs $10 for non-members to attend. I'm Gracie J, and that's what's happening. The Arts and Culture Collage is funded through the Minnesota Arts and Cultural Heritage Fund and is produced at KVSC, a proud member of AMPR's Diverse Radio for Minnesota's Communities.
0: 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Let's see. We have a list here of sort of ways and that sort of tag. We have Your Sound Alternative, The Voice of St. Cloud, College and Union Radio. What am I feeling? I'm feeling First on Your FM Dial. 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
1: That last song we listened to was Haunt You Every Day by Weezer. And before that, it was La Journée Va Être Chaude by Les Louanges. Excuse my French here. And before that, it was Gravity Freeze by Little Barry. And now, before we move on to our next set of music, I have a quick few announcements from your friends over here at KVSC, starting with your daily Nerd Network news.
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3: Today, we're previewing our interview with Tiffany Grant, the voice behind Marta in Fullmetal Alchemist, Nojiko in One Piece, and of course, Asuka Langley Soryu in Neon Genesis Evangelion. And in this preview, Tiffany tells us about her love of the sci-fi genre.
5: I have always enjoyed some science fiction and fantasy and things like that. I just, when I was a kid, I remember loving Twilight Zone and reading a lot of science fiction short stories, especially Star Trek. And you know, I was a kid when Star Wars came out, and so all of that, any kind of back in the day before cable TV or anything was big, and certainly before we had the internet and all of that. Yeah, pretty much any time some kind of sci-fi movie or TV show or something was on, I would definitely want to be tuned into that. So always had that inclination.
6: Okay, this one might be hard or easy. Star Wars or Star Trek?
5: Oh, gosh. Well, they've both gone a little bit off the rails for me in the last several years, but I probably have to say Star Trek, because I can't get down with George Lucas and his midichlorians. Hell no to that. So, retroactively ruined my childhood. Thank you, George Lucas.
4: 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And until next time, Dark Hearts, staying nerdy. 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
1: 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So let's continue the tunes, starting with Into My Arms by Nick Cave and the Bad Seeds. 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

0: 88.1 FM KVSC. That last song you just heard was You Say I Love You by Quiet Light. And before that, we listened to Cruel by Tori Amos. Before that, it was No Fear by Ice Age. And if you'd allow me to play a quick few messages from us over here at KVSC.
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0: The time is currently 3:20 p.m. It's 84 degrees outside, high of 88 and a low of 61 today. Again, there's the chance of thunderstorms and showers tonight. Well, tomorrow, it'll be mostly cloudy, then gradually becoming sunny with a high near 74. And tomorrow night, mostly clear with a low around 53. As for Wednesday, it'll be mostly sunny with a high near 78, with Wednesday night being mostly clear with a low around 59. And now moving on to our last few sets here before your 4 p.m. news, we have Return to Sender by Ibibio Sound Machine here on the Alt Shift. 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
2: 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You'll hear from plenty of local and state news so you never miss a headline. After that, we'll give you national news stories that are important to be in the know about. Then you'll hear from the BBC for your world news summary before getting the weather forecast of the St. Cloud area. Of course, we can't forget about Data with Science, a segment where we give you the facts and bust down myths of all things scientific. Then you'll hear from state and local sports news, as well as This Day in Sports for 90 seconds of sports history. Finally, our newscasts always wrap up with a 30-minute feature of different varieties, just to make sure you're extra informed.
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0: 88.1 FM KVSC. That was Pagan Poetry by Bjork. And before that, we listened to Minnesota Rain by Polstering. Before that was What Are We by B.D. Wolf and Brian Eno. And now, a quick message from Stages.
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2: 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Here's what's happening in the Granite City area and beyond. Starting off with Wednesday, August 5th, in the St. Cloud area, Summertime by George, a live music event, will be happening every Wednesday from 5:30 to 9 p.m. On August 5th, Pamela McNeil will be performing the music of Janis Joplin, Stevie Nicks, Dolly Parton, as well as original music at 7 p.m. following opener Harper's Chord at 5:30. B-Side Indie Music Cafe will be hosting an open mic night. Sign up starts at 5 p.m. Moving on to Thursday, August 6th, in the St. Cloud area, Monday Night Jazz will be performing at Pioneer Place Veranda Lounge from 7 to 9:30 p.m. Paramount Center for the Arts will be putting on School of Rock, where teens in grades 6 through 12 will be performing on stage following a two-week-long music camp. Stop by to hear these talented young performers play live. The show starts at 7 p.m. Ending Thursday and moving on to Friday, August 7th, in the St. Cloud area, Adam Moe will be playing at the Pioneer Place Veranda Lounge from 8 to 11 p.m. Stop by for a mixture of classic country and folk. Muffler will be performing at the Red Carpet Nightclub's main stage from 7 to 10 p.m. for Cathedral High School's annual reunion weekend. If you're 21 plus and love live music, you might want to stop by the Red Carpet to see the CHS alumni band play hits from the 70s through the 90s. Finally, moving on to Saturday, August 8th, in the St. Cloud area, John Thies will be performing at the Pioneer Place Veranda Lounge from 8 to 11 p.m. Stop by for Honky Tonk 90s Neo-Traditional Country. Paramount Center for the Arts will be showing Echoes in the Night, The Search for Jacob Wetterling, a new documentary about the abduction and disappearance of St. Joseph's Jacob Wetterling. The pre-film reception starts at 4 p.m. and the film itself starts at 5. In other news, My Chemical Romance will be performing on August 24th at Target Field at 7 p.m. The performance in August is part of their The Black Parade Tour 2026. As always, don't forget to support your local scene, and until next time, I'm Alan Cicero. Go see a show!
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0: We're sorry, but the promoter has absolutely zero faith in your ability to draw a crowd. If you'd like to continue playing the show, please extort your family, friends, and complete strangers into buying tickets. That isn't your money, though. Awkwardly hold on to it until the day of the show, and the promoter will be by to exchange those ticket sales for highly lucrative exposure. Local bands selling pre-sale tickets, because somebody looked at community arts and said, yeah, this could use more pyramid scheme.
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0: That last song we listened to was Free Wheeling by Le Ren. And again, we listened to Polymuscle Saccharide by Babe Rainbow before that. The time is currently 3:50. It is 10 till 4, which means I have to take my leave from the alt shift. But again, it was fun as always. Stay tuned for your 4 p.m. news with Vince. I've been your host, DJ909. 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

0: And that will about do it for the Alt Shift for the day. Brought to you by DJ909. Big thank you to them for hosting for us. And that song that you were just listening to was called Brackage, and that is by Stereo Lab. And the song previous was Lock It by Villager. And that's all been brought to you here on Your Sound Alternative. 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I'm Vince. Today is August 3rd, 2026, and it's time for KBSC's 4 p.m. News Edition program. On this Monday, I'll bring you the latest news from our local and state community, and then I'll catch you up on what's happening nationwide before we hear from the BBC for today's World News Summary. Your rundown of Husky and Minnesota sports news is coming your way, along with your full Granite City forecast. 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Republican candidate for Minnesota Governor Mike Lindell is accused of violating campaign laws by handing out pillows to promote his candidacy. A complaint claims that MyPillow CEO tossed pillows with the wording Mike Lindell for governor to bystanders during a July 4th parade in Delano. Lindell is accused of violating Minnesota's Fair Campaign Practice Law, which bans giving something of monetary value to a person in order to induce or deter voting in a particular way in an election. The candidate told WCCO-TV that the allegations in the complaint are false and the value of the pillows were actually less than $5 apiece. He said his team checked all the rules and did their due diligence before the parade. Lindell is scheduled to appear at a hearing today before the Minnesota Office of Administrative Hearings in St. Paul. Police in Austin are searching for a suspect with a gun which led to a shelter in place. The incident happened this morning near Kaufman Park at the corner of 9th and 13th Avenues. Police say they have sent out a drone to help with the search. Austin Public Schools officials say Woodston Education Center has a closed campus as a precaution. Two dozen men are in custody after they were caught in an undercover exploitation sting in Blaine. Police say the operation was designed to protect minors. Investigators contacted 368 people who responded to an online ad and arrested 24 who offered to pay for sexual conduct with what they believed was a juvenile. All the defendants were booked in the Anoka County Jail on suspicion of a prostitution charge. One of the suspects is also accused of possessing child sexual abuse material. Some of the arrestees were repeated offenders and one was a registered sex offender. A new road construction project is underway on Highway 30 near Rochester International Airport. Officials say the resurfacing work will take place between 90th Street Southwest to Highway 63. Flaggers and a pilot car will direct traffic through the work zone during these times when workers are removing pavement or resurfacing the road. The owner of the St. Paul Athletics Club is filing for bankruptcy. John Rupp took the action to prevent the abandoned building from going into tax forfeiture. St. Paul officials condemned the property in 2024 due to issues with the fire safety system, a leaking roof, and other violations. The athletic club owes more than $1 million in unpaid property taxes and late fees. The Chapter 11 bankruptcy buys Rupp time to find a buyer for the building or reorganize his debts. And that's everything for the local news that I have for you. Next up, we are going to hear a quick PSA, and then I'm going to move into the national news for the day.
1: On the next episode of Recipes for Disaster.
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0: Next up, we're moving into the national news. Officials in Spokane, Washington say that more than 700 structures have been destroyed by raging wildfires, but the full extent of the damage is not yet known. Tens of thousands have been evacuated and the wildfires are 0% contained. More than 900 firefighters are on the front lines, with crews and resources also being flown in from several other states. Washington Governor Bob Ferguson says this is likely the worst national disaster in his Spokane's history. Idaho police say a Good Samaritan and an off-duty state trooper likely saved lives during a deadly fast food restaurant shooting on Saturday. The bystander and the trooper both opened fire on the suspect at the In-N-Out Burger in Twin Falls, helping drive him away from the scene. That's where the shooter, ID'd as Chad Williams, used an AR-15-style rifle to kill three, wounded seven, before apparently turning the gun on himself. Twin Falls Police Chief Matthew Hicks said that the two armed men prevented further casualties by getting the shooter away from the restaurant and giving people time to escape. Much of the East Coast is getting slammed by severe storms today. The threat of flash flooding is from the mid-Atlantic into the Northeast. Forecasters say slow-moving storms could produce rainfall rates up to 2 inches per hour, with Philadelphia and New York City among the areas at greatest risk for flooding. Farther south, tropical moisture will bring rounds of heavy rain and a few strong storms to the Carolinas, Georgia, and Florida, where local flooding and damaging wind gusts are possible. The weather is expected to continue through midweek, with repeated rounds of rain increasing the flood threat across parts of the southeast. The first deaths linked to the cyclosporiasis, I'm still getting used to saying that word, outbreak have been reported in Michigan. State officials said the two people who died after contracting the illness had, quote, significant underlying health conditions that may have been impacted by cyclosporiasis and dehydration. The outbreak of the illness in Michigan and nine other states has been linked to lettuce from Taylor Farms served at Taco Bell. Michigan has reported more than 11,000 cases of the illness. Cases have been reported in 45 states. Voters are set to head to the polls tomorrow for another big primary election day in America. Ballots are being cast in Michigan, Missouri, Kansas, Virginia, and Washington State. Over 1 million Michigan voters have already cast their ballots for the Democratic and Republican nominees for governor, the U.S. Senate, the U.S. House, state house, and state races. In Missouri, the issue of data centers and where politicians stand on them is expected to drive many voters to the polls. 10 million people are without electricity this morning after Cuba's national power grid completely collapsed. The sudden island-wide blackout followed a severe regional outage that had already crippled Havana and Matanzas. Officials say the crisis has now plunged the entire country into darkness. Emergency crews blame critical fuel shortages and deteriorated infrastructure. There's no word yet on when power will be restored. Ohio Representative Marcy Kaptur has been hospitalized after being involved in a hit-and-run vehicle crash on Sunday. Kaptur's office said she was a passenger in a vehicle heading to church service in Toledo when her car was struck. The suspect's driver failed to stop at the scene. The office of the 80-year-old congresswoman added that she is, quote, active, alert, and being treated for non-life-threatening injuries. Kaptur represents Ohio's 9th congressional district. Toledo police are investigating. Ariana Grande is going to scale back her public appearances. The 33-year-old pop star and actress is currently in the midst of her Eternal Sunshine tour. Once that wraps up in September, a representative says, quote, Ariana will be taking a step back from visibility, end quote. A statement released over the weekend goes on to say that, quote, she looks forward to finishing the tour and ending it on a high note, both healthily and happily, and then taking a much-deserved break from public-facing work and appearances, which has led to endless ongoing public scrutiny. End quote. Google is scrapping a tool that led people to use AI to create fake images on Google Earth. The company pulled the plug just after one day because journalists and researchers showed that it was easy to manipulate satellite data to cover up things like war crimes. In one case, the BBC made an image that falsely showed the Eiffel Tower in pieces. Actor Vincent Pastore has died at the age of 80. Pastore's manager announced Saturday that his body was found by friends at his home in the Bronx. Pastore was best known for his role on HBO's The Sopranos as Salvatore Bonpentiero, one of the show's central characters. His other credits include the HBO film Gotti, as well as the films Mickey Blue Eyes, Shark Tale, and Revolver. Pastore had lengthy acting career built on playing Italian-American mobsters and tough guys in television and films. Ford is recalling over 47,000 F-150s and F-250 pickup trucks. A spokesperson says the rear camera's display screen blocks when the menu is open when reversing. Owners will be sent a letter starting this month. And that about does it for the national news for the day. Okay, moving on. We are going to hear a quick blurb from the BBC News for today's World News Summary. We're also going to hear a quick PSA after that, and then we're going to get into the weather, where we're going to talk about what you can expect to see this week. So, let's hear from the BBC.
3: BBC News with Moira Alderson. Russian officials have accused Ukraine of deliberately targeting civilians after a drone hit a busy beach on the Black Sea coast, killing at least 7 people. It's unclear whether it was brought down by Russian air defences. President Trump has said talks with Iran are going on right now. Speaking to reporters, he said Iran faced decapitation unless it agreed a deal. Mr. Trump also said oil companies were making too much money as a result of the shortages caused by the war. Amazon's market value has gone past $3 trillion for the first time. It joins an elite group of just 5 tech giants to have reached the milestone. 2 car makers in Romania have temporarily halted production as Romania experiences electricity supply problems amid a heatwave and a drought. The Danube River is running at its lowest level in decades. The authorities in Kosovo believe they've discovered a second mass grave just days after excavation began at a nearby site believed to contain the remains of victims of the independence war of the late 1990s. At least 18 people, including 4 soldiers, are reported to have been killed in attacks by gunmen in northwestern Nigeria. 2 United States senators who've been blocking the confirmation of Todd Blanche as Attorney General now say they will vote to support him. Mr. Blanche has formally rescinded an order setting up a fund to compensate people who were arrested over the assault on the Capitol on January the 6th, 2020. Animal welfare campaigners have welcomed a decision to stop an annual hunt for young seabirds on the rocky, uninhabited island of Sula Skerr off the coast of Scotland. The public agency, Nature Scot, has refused permission for the latest hunt over concerns about its effect on the gannet population. Supporters of the tradition have accused activists of bullying.
4: Okay, Doc, what's wrong with me?
5: The symptoms are all here. You use words and sentences that don't exist. You don't put punctuation in the right place. Your thesis structure is terribly weak. This all leads to my diagnosis. You have paper struggleitis. I only have one prescription for you.
4: More cowbell?
5: No, the right place. Located on the SCSU campus, the right place will give your papers the treatment they need. Just set up an appointment or attend one of their workshops and your writing will be in tip-top shape. Would you like a lollipop now?
4: Yes, please.
0: Moving into the weather for today, it has been a heck of a lot of warmth. There's also been little tiny bits of shower here and there over the course of the last week. But within my particular area, we haven't really seen a heck of a lot of it. It's mostly just been a heck of a lot of warm. And that seems to be the case for coming up next week, though it looks like there is a little bit of cooling down that's going to be happening due to some rain temperatures that are going to be coming in to cool stuff down. But we're going to get into that. Let's talk about what's happening right now where we currently are. At the moment, it is currently 84 degrees outside. The humidity is about 60%, so it probably feels a little bit uncomfortable to be outside at the moment. And later on tonight, it looks like we are going to get to lows of 61 degrees, and we also have some slight chances of thunderstorms and showers, which the height of those are going to be sitting around 60% chance, but it appears that early on we're going to be seeing only 20% chance, so there's a chance that you might not see anything, maybe you will, who knows. Moving into Tuesday, it appears that that rain is going to be cooling stuff down because the highs are going to be sitting at 74 degrees and the lows are going to be at 53 degrees. We're going to be seeing decreasing clouds during Tuesday, so there's a chance that you might have really good weather for just going outside, walking, catching a little bit of sun rays. It's going to be mostly clear during the nighttime hours on Tuesday. On Wednesday, it appears that the temperatures are going to start to rise. Highs are going to be at 78 degrees, and lows are going to be at 59 degrees. It's going to be sunny, and then moving into being mostly clear during the PM hours. On Thursday, that's when the temperatures are kind of level off to being what they have been. Highs of 80 degrees and lows of 62 degrees. It is going to be sunny and mostly clear between Thursday and Thursday night. And then Friday, we're going to be seeing most of the same. It's highs of 87 and lows of 63. A repeated sunny and mostly clear happening both during Friday, during the day, and then Friday during tonight. So, or, you know, during the night. So that appears to be what the weather is going to be like. But I mean, this is all pretty much regular weather that you would see during summer. So not entirely shocking. Now, moving into the next segment here, we've got Down to a Science, and it appears that it is about warm and cold fronts, possibly. So a little bit more stuff involved with weather. So we're going to take a listen to that. And then after that, we're going to get into the sports for the day.
2: This is Down to a Science, where we discuss the facts and fallacies behind all things scientific. My name is Alan Sucero, and today's topic is warm and cold fronts, how they form, and what they mean for the weather.

A front is a boundary between two different air masses. Air masses are just what they sound like, masses of air that can be either warm or cool and form over ocean or land. When two air masses meet, a front is formed. Today we'll look at two of the most common types of fronts you might see on a weather map, warm and cold fronts. Warm fronts are indicated on a weather map by a red line with red half circles along it. The half circles point in the direction the front is moving. A warm front is formed when warm air forces itself over a mass of cold air. Warm fronts have a shallow leading edge, meaning temperatures won't change much until the warm front passes over. Due to the rising of warm air, warm fronts are indicated ahead of time by cloud formation. The first type of cloud to form ahead of a warm front are cirrus clouds. As the front gets closer, you might notice cirrus stratus clouds, alto stratus clouds, and finally, nimbus stratus clouds, which bring rain. If the warm front is stable, clouds will typically clear up, and temperatures will warm as soon as it passes over. Cold fronts, on the other hand, are indicated by a blue line with blue triangles. Just like the warm front, the triangles will point the direction the front is moving. A cold front is formed when a cold mass of air pushes itself underneath a warm mass of air. Cold fronts are associated with severe weather because of the steep leading edge, creating a sudden change in temperature and pressure. The differences in temperature between the warm and cold air masses separated by a cold front can exceed 54 degrees Fahrenheit. Skies typically clear up after a cold front passes, but you might see stratus or stratocumulus clouds. This has been Warm and Cold Fronts Down to a Science. Tune in next time on Down to a Science for more scientific wonders. My name is Alan. I hope you learned something new. See you next time.

And the next segment we're moving into is sports. I got some sports news from the Wisconsin, Minnesota, and Iowa areas today. One member of the Packers will have a new look to the back of his jersey. The right tackle, formerly known as Zach Tom, revealed Sunday that he has changed his name to Zach Bakawiwele. It's very difficult to pronounce. I'm very sorry. The 27-year-old said he wanted to represent his Nigerian ancestry. Bako and his father's grandmother's last name, and Biwele is his father's grandfather's last name. Bako Biwele has been limited to individual drills to start training camp after undergoing knee surgery. The Vikings announced a couple of roster moves on Sunday. Minnesota signed cornerback Jared Washington and waived running back Kajan Owens to make room on the 90-man roster. The Vikings continue training camp with practice later today. The Brewers were unable to complete the series sweep after falling 3-0 to the Los Angeles Angels in Anaheim. Jacob Mizrowski was charged with the loss after allowing two runs on two hits and a walk. Milwaukee took two out of three and will host the Pittsburgh Pirates for a four-game set that starts tonight at American Family Field. The Twins' comeback attempt came up short after being walked off by the Mariners 7-6 in Seattle. Trevor Larnach, Royce Lewis, and Luke Kishall each went deep. Minnesota has dropped back-to-back games and will visit the Kansas City Royals for a three-game series that opens tomorrow. The Lynx extended their winning streak to 10 games after topping the Indiana Fever 108-100 at Target Center. Olivia Miles led the Lynx in scoring with 28 points. Minnesota aims for its 11th straight victory when it hosts the Los Angeles Sparks on Thursday. Minnesota United FC played San Diego FC to a 1-1 draw at Allianz Field. Thomas Chancle opened the scoring in the third minute of the game. The Loons have earned at least a point in back-to-back games and will face FC Juarez in League's Cup action tomorrow in St. Paul. The Cubs were swept by the Scranton Wilkes-Barre Rail Riders after being blown out 13-2 in their series finale at Principal Park. Jace Beck was charged with the loss after allowing five runs on seven hits and two walks. Iowa has dropped 10 of its last 12 and will visit the Indianapolis Indians for a six-game set that starts tomorrow. And that is all of the sports news I have for you today. And also, this has been the 4 p.m. News. I was your host, Vin. Coming up next is This Day in Sports and Up North Report here on KVSC 88.1 FM, your sound alternative.

0: On this day in sports, in 1936, American sprinter Jesse Owens wins the 100 meter in 10.3 seconds in front of Adolf Hitler at the Berlin Olympics. It would be Owens' first of four gold medals he won at the Games. The 1936 Olympics was not only a glorious achievement for Owens, but a debunking of fascism in the land it infected in 28 years before the Civil Rights Act in the United States. After getting the gold in the 100 meter, Owens won gold in the 200 meter dash, 400 meter relay, and the long jump, setting both world and Olympic records along the way. After 1906, Jesse Owens would dedicate his life to community service in Cleveland and Chicago for marginalized youths, and was asked countless times to address groups and organizations as an inspirational speaker. On This Day in Sports is brought to you by the KVSC Sports Departments.
1: For KAXC News, I'm Larissa Donovan with a special edition of the Up North Report. For months, I've been exploring the impacts of incarceration, specifically the disproportionate rates among Indigenous people in northern Minnesota. Natives are the most overrepresented people in the U.S. criminal justice system. In Minnesota, Natives make up about 1% of the population, but represent more than 9% of those in the state's prisons. In our region, which includes the 6-member bands of the Minnesota Chippewa Tribe, plus the sovereign Red Lake Nation, these rates can be even higher. This is the second part of a series unpacking issues behind the disparities. Getting arrested and going to jail can get expensive. For those already in poverty or who find themselves ensnared in the criminal justice system, the costs of bail, representation, probation or parole, fines, commissary, and communication add up quickly. And the ripple effects only compound the issue: losses of jobs, housing, transportation, or all three. Nearly all respondents to a KAXC survey conducted this spring pointed to those losses as serious impacts of incarceration of themselves or a loved one. Almost half of the 32 respondents identified as a tribal member or a descendant. One respondent said entangling with the criminal justice system costs more than dollars. They wrote, quote, "Reentry is harder than people think. Finding housing and jobs is a constant struggle. It created trauma that we're still working through. For those who can afford it, a criminal charge could mean shelling out thousands of dollars for a private attorney. But for most people, it means a court-appointed public defender representing them against the state."
2: Nobody's better off being involved in criminal justice. People who are coming into the criminal justice system, by and large, are not coming into the system because they're bad actors by themselves.
1: That was James Hughes, the executive director of the Regional Native Public Defense Corporation. The Cass Lake organization is one of four public defense nonprofits in the state, and one of two that specifically cater to Native clients. Hughes says the disparities in the criminal justice system may be heavily influenced by perceptions about race, culture, and poverty.
2: When you've got the ability to differentiate a tribal member from a non-tribal member, oftentimes by the color of somebody's skin or by the license plate that's on the car they drive, it further makes them available to system actors who would prefer not to give a fair shake.
1: The org also provides wraparound services and supports. The holistic approach is a large part of its model, says the organization's community and outreach coordinator, Thomas Sorensen.
3: There's a lot of things other than just the core process that people are going through when they're going through a criminal justice system, and whether that's substance abuse, mental health, transportation in a rural community. I think it's important to look at all the issues that people are dealing with when trying to help them navigate, find a better life and stability.
1: The organization serves a portion of the 9th Judicial District, Beltrami, Cass, Clearwater, Itasca, and Manoman counties. Of the more than 2,500 arrests

0: arrests in these counties last year, the majority were for driving while intoxicated. With DWI being a common way to get caught up in the criminal justice system, Hughes says he believes many of the laws on the books create additional and unnecessary police encounters to seek out more DWI arrests.
1: You know, we've got law enforcement out there in some regards responding to true emergencies, but in other regards, there's police out there that are looking for encounters. They're generating encounters, and it's running the numbers up.
0: Despite the many challenges of their work, Sorensen and Hughes say it's rewarding. There's more collaboration and cooperation between groups for diversionary programming. Hughes says fighting for his clients to get a fair shake is what makes it all worthwhile.
1: I'm going to get you out of jail. You're going to go to treatment. You're going to get some mental health help. And we're going to show this court that the things you've done do not define who you are.
0: Read more in-depth coverage on this story and other parts of the Overrepresented Undercounted series on KAXE.org. That's it for this special edition of the Up North Report. 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
4: Today we're talking nerdy with Tiffany Grant, the voice behind Marta in Full Metal Alchemist, Kisaragi in Elfin Lied, Nojiko in One Piece, and of course Asuka Lanley Soryu in Neon Genesis Evangelion. In this interview, Tiffany tells us about the early days of anime dubbing and how the industry has evolved over the years, the 30th anniversary of Neon Genesis, her nerdy hobbies, and her love of sci-fi.
5: Taking a look at some of our favorite Tiffany Grant roles, we gotta start with Nojiko from One Piece. One Piece follows Luffy and the Straw Hat Pirates on their journey in search of the mythical One Piece treasure to be crowned King of the Pirates. They pick up many friends, allies, and enemies along their way. Nojiko is introduced during the Arlong Park arc of the series. This arc kicks off with the Straw Hat's pursuit of Nojiko's sister, Nami, who has stolen the Going Merry to sail back to her hometown. It is Nojiko who gives the Straw Hats the truth about Nami's intentions and the desperate situation that their hometown is in.
4: Nojiko is level-headed and generous. She spends most of her time taking care of the well-being of the others on the island. She offers shelter to the Straw Hats and does her best to keep them out of trouble. Yet she does not hesitate to join the villagers in the revolt against Arlong, even surviving being shot in the back by him. From peacemaker to protector, there's no way the Straw Hats would have survived the Arlong Park arc without Nojiko. Tiffany gives us a warm, loving, but no-nonsense personality in her performance.
5: Marta in Fullmetal Alchemist and Brotherhood was such a cool character. She's introduced deep in the Homunculus arc as one of the few successful human chimera alchemic hybrids. She's an example of the government's secret human experimentation that Ed and Al uncover on their journey to find the Philosopher's Stone. Marta was an ordinary soldier before being imprisoned in the notorious Laboratory 5 and combined with the Snake, giving her insane speed and flexibility. She becomes one of the elite Black Ops Task Force, made up entirely of other Chimeras, long before Ed and Al even learn alchemy.
4: When she meets the boys, she has finally escaped the military, opting to work for the homunculus, Greed. While her story differs between the manga and each series of Fullmetal Alchemist, her deeds and demise are roughly the same. She initially captures Al so that Greed can learn the secret of immortality, but her and the other Chimeras would go on to help the boys escape. Tiffany gives a steely and jaded performance with Marta. You can feel this character's regret and determination to prevent another tragedy like the one she was a part of.
5: Tiffany's character in Elfin Lied was integral to all of the events that would follow. In Elfin Lied, the next evolution of humanity, known as a Diclonius, threatens to replace all current humans within 2 decades. While violent from birth, children like Lucy don't usually remember harming their parents, and you wouldn't know that they were any different from the other children, aside from the pink hair and horns.

0: voice.
1: And of course we've got to talk about Asuka Langley's Suryu from Neon Genesis Evangelion. This series could be called a deconstruction of the mecha genre, while also being one of its most well-known franchises. Shinji and Asuka are both recruited to pilot Evangelion's giant biomechanical mecha in order to fight the Angels. While this series has plenty of mecha battles to enjoy, it also spends much of its time diving into the experiences and mental health of the pilots who are no older than your typical anime protagonist. Not only that, but each pilot has already suffered significant trauma before being recruited.
2: Asuka is no exception, presented as a prideful and confident child prodigy who pilots EVA 2. Her trauma runs deeper than most and motivates her to be the best that she can be. This causes her to become competitive and more outgoing to be noticed by other people. She's a glutton for self-affirmation. While Asuka begins the series determined to look only ahead, it is her friendship with Shinji that helps break down her walls and allow her to process her past and ongoing trauma. Tiffany brings an incredible range to this character. She goes through so much trauma, so much strength, and through it all, she's still just a teenage girl. And now, introducing voice acting veteran, Tiffany Grant.
3: Hey guys, this is Asuka Langley Soryu, and you're listening to Nerdy Network News. What are you, stupid?
4: Hey there, I'm Tiffany Grant, and I'm a voice actor, primarily known for anime, but I've worked on quite a few video games too. I've done some audiobook narration and other odds and ends over the years, so yeah.
5: What is your preferred thing to voice? Do you like the audiobooks, the anime, the games?
4: Well, I mean, if I had my druthers, it would probably be mostly anime, even though it sadly pays the least. But it is a lot of fun. I do enjoy anime.
5: What makes anime more fun compared to the other voice work?
4: Well, getting to really focus on a character, you know, it's having a through line of a story in an anime. So that, I think that's probably what's more satisfying. I narrated one audiobook series. It was 5 books, so it was quite a bit, but that was a lot of work. I mean, that was really hard. Not that I'm averse to hard work, but it really was. And, you know, narrating the entire story. And I'm more of an actor, so getting to, like, actually do a role is kind of more in my wheelhouse, I feel like. And video games are fun, but you know, video games, the thing with that is you're not really doing a through line and you don't see the whole script. So you only see the bits that you're doing. You only see those parts of the script. So
5: you don't always know, like, what's 100% happening with the characters.
4: Right. And there's always so many different possibilities of what's happening in a video game because it's driven by the player's choices. So there's a lot of if this, then that. So, you know, there's not one through line narrative in that case.
5: Yeah, so like those pick your stories, you walk on this page.
4: Right.
5: That is so cool. How did you get started doing voice work?
4: Well, I got started, my background was in theater. So I started off doing theater. And when I was a kid, I had this little Sony tape recorder that was, I got it when I was about 9 years old. And I used to record little sketches and character things with my friends, and we would make up stories and characters and stuff like that. And I loved it, but I never knew that that was called voice acting. And I never thought about, like, oh, that's a career that you could do. You know, I just thought, okay, well, if you're an actor, then that means that you work in the theater. So that was all I pursued, really, through, you know, school and high school, college, all that sort of thing, and community theater. And then this company had started up in Houston, Texas, where I'm from, and they had just started importing anime into the U.S. back in 92. And in 1994, they decided that they were going to dub their first show. So they needed to find some actors. Like, okay, they've never hired any actors before. They don't really know how to hire actors. And they put an ad in the one of the local newspapers in the Houston Chronicle. But they said to their friends, if anybody knows some actors, just tell them that we're having this audition. So I got a call from someone who knew one of them, who had heard about that they were looking for actors. And he remembered me doing school plays in junior high.

0: So he says, yeah, I don't, do you still do that? Are you interested in acting, you know? And I said, oh, yes, that sounds great. I would love to do that. So that was how I really got started. I heard about that audition and I went down there and I tried out and I got hired right away. And that was in 1994. So it was just a really cool confluence of events where I had this acting background and there was an acting job opportunity and I auditioned for it. And that is the true story of how I was the first anime actor hired in the state of Texas.
1: So awesome. Which character was it?
0: Oh, nothing anybody's ever heard of because it, yeah, very obscure, but it's called Guy Double Target. And I was Reina, who was the female lead in the story. And it was just a 2-episode OVA. There was a lot of OVAs back in the 90s. And anyway, that was the first project that we did. And yeah, that's kind of what started the ball rolling with ADV. And then around that time, Funimation got started up in Dallas. And they were initially dubbing their stuff up in Toronto. Not in Toronto, in Vancouver at Ocean Studios. And within a few years, they started dubbing in Dallas. So, you know, after a few years, it kind of became like Texas was sort of the hub of anime dubbing, which I know a lot of people think it sounds crazy, but that's just the way that it turned out. So, and I was like right there in the middle of all of it. So
1: that is so awesome. So you've not only had a chance to grow yourself as a performer, but see the world you're performing in grow right along with you.
0: Oh, very much. Yeah, it's all of it has changed so dramatically. The technology, how widespread anime has become. It's, you know, very, very commonplace that people know what it is. It's a, you know, it's no longer like a niche thing that only a few people know about. It's in the mainstream of the culture.
1: Absolutely. Fun question. What would you say is maybe one thing you miss about the early days and one thing that you're glad has advanced maybe tech or technique-wise in current dubbing?
0: Okay. Well, something that I miss about the early days is that, and probably really was partly because of the technology back then, is it took longer to do a project. So it was a much more kind of immersive experience that it took longer to do it, the amount of time that we would spend working on something. So I do miss that because I have so many vivid memories of the shows that we worked on for the first several years. I can really remember a lot about them. Now, on the other hand, as far as technology advances, one of the big things was that years ago, if there was something just slightly off technically with your performance, like maybe the director said, oh, that was a great reading, but, you know, the line was just a little too short or a little too long or something like that, it didn't really work for them to compress or expand that take. It would distort it too much. You really couldn't manipulate that. And nowadays they can't. So if you do a take, there's a lot more that the sound engineers can do to fix what you did and it still sounds good. It doesn't sound like, you know, it sounds normal. It sounds like it's okay, that was good. So that I appreciate. It's just made recording so much faster. I mean, we used to, they would schedule us with the plan that we would record about 20 cues an hour. A cue being I'm saying a line of dialogue, or a cue being, oh, no, or it could be like sobbing or running noises or whatever. So like any sort of line or vocalization was a cue, and they expected that we could do about 20 an hour. And, you know, now it's more really realistically like 40 or 50 an hour, which sounds like a lot. But I mean, I think also the actors, we've become more proficient at doing it. And just everything has advanced, but it just means that we go through an episode so quickly that it's all just kind of a blur.
1: Awesome, and maybe a little overwhelming.
0: Yeah.
1: It's so cool. Gosh, you have a wide range of characters, so this might be a couple fun questions for you. What is your favorite character alignment to play? If you know D&D terms, otherwise I can help you out a bit.
0: Oh, I tried playing D&D once before nearly everyone watching this was born. So I think I, you know, it was super huge. I mean, not that it isn't now, but gosh, in the mid 80s, it was unbelievably popular. Like every person I knew was playing D&D. And I did try it a little bit, but no, I don't. Yeah, I don't know. I never took off with that.
1: So get it out of D&D terms. So when you're voicing a character, whether they're good or evil, or they follow the rules, or they're a rule breaker, maybe they're mischievous, so what, like, character type is most fun?
0: Oh my goodness. Yeah, probably I do like the ones that are a little more mischievous, the ones that are a little, you know, more devilish in their intentions. That is kind of fun to do, you know, because it's all make-believe, right? So, you know, you can do things that you wouldn't do in real life. So that is kind of fun.
1: Absolutely. Follow up to that question, which two or maybe in three of the characters you've voiced or acted, do you think would have the most fun conversation with each other?
0: Ooh, my goodness. Wow. Would have a good conversation. Oh my gosh, that's a lot of characters. You know, I think maybe, and this is going to, I'll just go in the Wayback Machine and just pluck two out that came to my mind right away. Some of my earlier characters, but Kome Sawaguchi, which was from a show called Blue Seed. And that was the first TV series that we did. I think Asuka in Evangelion, I think she could benefit from having a conversation with Kome, because Kome's a little older and wiser that could... I think Asuka could benefit from that conversation.
1: Absolutely. Gosh, that reminds me too. We were just at Con here at Anime Fusion. You were doing a panel with the 30th anniversary of Miyagi.
0: Yes, the 30th anniversary. I can't believe that, but yeah.
1: Well, look back at Neon Genesis and that character as well. Maybe something you were able to take away from the character, or you'd like the audience to take away from the character looking back on it?
0: Oh, wow. Well, so it's been 30 years now since it first aired on TV in Japan. The first episode aired on TV in Japan. I've been Asuka for most of that time. From when I started working on it, it has been about like 29-ish years ago. So pretty close to 30, not immediately, but wow. Oh, wow. What would I want anybody to know? I mean... rebuilds aside, but I mean, she's a kid, you know, they're kids. They've got the weight of the world on their shoulders and they really are still children. I mean, they are the first, second and third children, for crying out loud. Yeah. So I don't know, cut her some slack. Maybe it's been a tough life. And yeah, I feel very sympathetic towards Asuka, but that's just because she's, part of me and my my psyche and everything. That Asuka is definitely part of who I am at this point, so hard to separate myself. Sounds bad.
1: Is that like a common thing with the characters that you play, or is that just a special few characters that you really connect with?
0: I think any actor has to develop some kind of a relationship with characters that they're playing, but I mean, Asuka is different. She is special just because Eva keeps coming back with the TV series, and then, you know, then the first movies, and then we did the director's cut, and then, you know, we started working on the rebuilds, and, you know, and then we redid the rebuilds. So, and then I did the audio books for that. So it just every few years I keep coming back around to it, and it is this kind of global phenomenon, Evangelion, and it has touched a lot of people. So that is not lost on me at all. And, you know, if there's, I mean, who knows what's going to happen in the future, but if there is a defining role of my career so far, it's definitely Asuka. I mean, that's the thing that people associate me with the most, and I'm totally okay with that. It's fine. I mean, I always say, not to be too morbid, but it's the first line of my obituary. Best known as Asuka Langley in the Evangelion franchise. Sadly, Tiffany Grant passed away today at the age of 117. Yeah, anyway. Yeah, it's right there. It's right there. I mean, she is part of me, so
1: Wonderful, though. That connection, that's how you can definitely tell you from theater background. You know, I forgot to ask, too, what was the favorite show you performed in when you were in theater?
0: Oh, gosh, my favorite play that I did was probably very obscure, and I don't think I've met anybody who's ever heard of it, but it was called Next Time for Real. And the character I played was called Sydney Post, and she was an aspiring singer. It was kind of a dark comedy. There were some parts of it that were quite dark, but she had these dreams of being sort of a chanteuse, and she was like mesmerized by Edith Piaf, and she really wanted to have this fabulous singing career, and her vocal coach was deaf. And she really couldn't sing very well, and which I can't either, so it was perfect casting. Yeah, that was probably my favorite role that I did.
1: Awesome. My goodness. Oh, with voice work, all of these voice work and performances all these years, what would be your signature that you bring to your roles?
0: That's a really good question. I don't know. I mean, nobody else can be me. I do have, for good or whatever, I mean, there is a certain sound that's like, that's Tiffany Grant, and people recognize when they hear me that's me. So I don't think people very often get my voice confused with someone else. So I don't know, that's maybe a lame answer, but I'm just me, and I, you know, have my own personal set of experiences in my life that I've lived, and yeah.
1: Honestly, I think that's wonderful, though. Just, I'm me. No one else can be me.
0: Right. That's it.
1: Listeners, definitely take note.
0: Right. Yeah. You know, you just have to be, you know, trying to, like, our whole job as actors is literally to pretend to be someone else, right? So, I mean, the only thing that any of us can bring to a role is ourselves. And, you know, you have to just be that character. I can't be, you know, Brina Palencia being a character. I have to be me being that character. So it has to be the way that I would do it. And I just totally picked that name out of a hat. So that's no shade either way. I mean, she's fantastic. So just, I can't be another person being that, you know, I can't be Amanda. I can't be Spike. I can't be any of those people. I can only be me. So.
1: Fun question, follow-up. What are your nerdy hobbies and passions?
0: Oh, nerdy hobbies and passions. Well, I have always enjoyed some science fiction and fantasy and things like that. I just, when I was a kid, I remember loving Twilight Zone and reading a lot of, like, science fiction short stories, especially Star Trek, and, you know, I was a kid when Star Wars came out, and so all of that, any kind of, back in the day before, you know, cable TV or anything was really big, and certainly before we had the internet and all of that, yeah, pretty much any time some kind of sci-fi movie or TV show or something was on, I would definitely want to be tuned into that, so always had that inclination.
1: Okay, this one might be hard or easy. Star Wars or Star Trek?
0: Oh, gosh. Well, they've both gone a little bit off the rails for me in the last several years, but I probably have to say Star Trek because I can't get down with George Lucas and his midichlorians. Like, hell no to that. So, retroactively ruined my childhood. Thank you, George Lucas.
2: Well, here's the other thing, too. Star Trek has achievable scientific stuff. Like, warp drive is a legitimate thing that can be achieved.
0: We would hope so.
2: Star Wars hyperspace is actual fantasy.
0: Yeah, that's a very good point.
1: That's true. Also, Star Trek's why we have cell phones now.
0: Yeah, that's right. That's right. Exactly.
1: But, I mean, I'm honestly Star Trek. I think he's more on Star Wars, even though.
2: I'm kind of on the fence on that because they're both equally good, but scientifically possible.
0: Yeah. Yeah, I hear you. That's a very good point.
1: Absolutely love it. Oh gosh, if you could write a science fiction novel, book, show, what would kind of be your tropes or your take on the sci-fi genre?
0: Oh wow, I've genuinely never given that any thought. Wow. I think, you know, along the lines of Star Trek, I would like to have more of a hopeful view towards the future of what's possible with technological advancements, you know, for medical purposes, that things that could be done to help people live better lives, longer, healthier lives. And just the spirit of cooperation, and maybe that technology could help us do things that would make our future better, like, you know, pollution and protecting our planet and things like that. And maybe even eliminating some things, some jobs that are more like drudgery that people don't like, that we have to do, but that nobody really wants to do. So I guess that's kind of what I would think of.
1: Kind of like a technological utopia.
0: Yeah, I guess so. But I mean, with green spaces, I mean, I'm looking out the windows here at the beautiful changing leaves on the trees, and yeah, just, you know, preserving like the land and the air and the water and things that we have that we all need.
1: Bop it.
0: Mm-hmm.
1: So that could be such a fun story too, whether you tell it from how it was built,
0: mm-hmm,
1: or how everyone works together and is able, mm-hmm, to coexist.
0: Right.
1: That does sound like a fun take. I like it. Oh gosh. Oh, speaking of takes, okay, one more Neon Genesis question.
0: Okay.
1: What is your hot take and or controversial take from the series? Like, stir up a little bit of drama here.
0: Oh my goodness gracious. You're going to put me on the spot. Okay. Well, a thing that I said yesterday at the Evangelion panel is stop shipping them, okay? Stop it. No Asuka and Shinji. You just have to get over that. That drives me nuts. No. I know people are going to do it anyway, but no.
1: Any upcoming works for your fans to look forward to?
0: Well, there is a project that I recently worked on, actually, with Spike and Amanda. And it's a motion comic series. We just did the first episode, and the series is called Bubble Gum Shoes, and it's really a cute. It's actually a book, and the motion comics are being done to promote the actual like physical books that people can buy and read. Anyway, Bubble Gum Shoes. So that is something that's coming up in the very near future, if it is not available already. So, yeah, and I do anticipate that in the very near future, I'm going to be continuing the Girls in Ponzer film series. We've done so far 3 of the 6 movies, so I believe that the 4th one would be coming up pretty soon.
1: That's awesome. Then let's see. Oh, we are on what could be Anime Fusion's final year here.
0: Mm-hmm.
1: Do you have any parting words for Anime Fusion, or how does Anime Fusion stack up against other cons that you've been a guest for?
0: Well, this is my first and possibly last Anime Fusion. So this is, they didn't ask me before, which is totally fine. I have lots of other people to choose from, but I'm very glad and I'm very honored that they did ask me to come to their last year. And I've had a really good time. It's been several years since I was in Minneapolis, and I'm very happy to be here and help them go out with a bang.
1: I love it. Socials, website, where can the fans find you?
0: Oh my goodness gracious. Okay, well, I'm not a big social media person, but you can find me on Facebook. I know, with your grandma. Whatever. Tiffany Grant Fan Club on Facebook. And we just like have a nice, fun, happy time. There's no drama. It's nice and easygoing. We talk about anime. Fun stuff. No drama. I am on YouTube. I do have a YouTube channel. And I'm on eBay. You can buy stuff from me on eBay, which is fun. Possibly. It's fun for me. I love selling stuff. So if you can't come and see me at a convention and you wanted to buy a signed print or a postcard or whatever, I have them on my eBay store. Yeah. So that is where I am. And when I'm on Cameo.
1: Oh, awesome.
0: So I can wish your best friend a happy birthday or whatever, roast them. I love doing that. I love the roasts.
1: I didn't even know that was an option on there.
0: Yeah. So oh, fun. Yeah.
1: Yes. Final words for your fans? Mm-hmm.
0: Well, thanks everybody who has supported me and supported anime all of these years. You can find me actually at, believe it or not, tiffanygrant.com. And you can email me right there through the website. I will respond to your emails. So I'm just really honored and touched that people have supported me, supported Ava and anime in general for these last 30 plus years. And I'm just really happy to be here. And I will come to your con. If you want me to come to your con, you just have to invite me. I'm like a vampire. You just have to invite me into your con and I will show up. Except that I won't bite people. I mean, unless they really, really want me to.
1: Awesome. Well, thank you so much for talking sure. with us today, Tiffany.
0: Thank you.
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It is 5:07. We're a little late here, but you are tuned in to Monday Night Diversions with me, your host, Rebecca. I am one of the station's music directors, and so I share it with a couple other people, but Diversions is all about bringing you different types of music and sounds and helping you explore all throughout what music can offer you. And that's kind of hard. You know, I'm a music director. I know a lot of music. And so I always pick a theme to decide what I will. I'll pick. You know, I did a National Boyfriend Day a bit ago. This 2 days ago was National Girlfriend Day. Yesterday was National Ex-Girlfriend Day. And today, instead of maybe we'll do a little bit of girlfriend or ex-girlfriend here, but it's National Friendship Day. And so we're going to start us off with like a pretty classic song. If you think about songs about friendship, you're probably going to think about this one. So let's listen to The White Stripes with We're Going to Be Friends here on your Sound Alternative 88.1 FM KVSC.

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That was All My Friends Are Dads by Dog Breath. And one more before that was The Kinks with All of My Friends Were There. Up next is Purple Mountains with She's Making Friends, I'm Turning Stranger. 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

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That was Used to Be Good Friends by iDress off of the release Manila Ice. And before that was Wiley Wisely with My Complicated Friend. 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

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That was Grateful Dead with He Was a Friend of Mine, Just a Hand to Hold. And then we started that off with Make Friends with the Morning by Stereophonics. Up next, we got to end off this hour before we head into more, but the Divine Comedy with Our Mutual Friend here on your Sound Alternative, 88.1 FM, KVSC.

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It is 6 o'clock here in St. Cloud, Minnesota, and you are tuned in to Monday Night Diversions with me, your host, Rebecca. If you have ever listened with me before, you'll know that I always theme my shows around something. And so there's lots of fun holidays happening as of late. Saturday was National Girlfriend Day. Yesterday was National Ex-Girlfriend Day. And today is National Friendship Day. So if you're feeling any of those, you know, that's kind of what's been happening. But for the first half, we did a lot of songs about friends. I have more queued up for friends, but maybe I'll start playing some more about girlfriends, ex-girlfriends. We'll see. First off is a very classic song from her album Songs, Adrienne Lenker, With Anything. I love this song. It's super sweet. Whole album is great. I bought it on vinyl just so I could have it. And so maybe you should give it a listen and decide if you like it just as much as I do. So again, this is Anything by Adrienne Lenker here on your Sound Alternative 88.1 FM, KVSC.

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That was Biba Doobie with the song Talk. Before that was a personal favorite, Last Time We Never Meet Again by Sarah Kinsley, as well as Go Outside by Rat Boys and In My Life by the Beatles. Up next is a soccer mommy favorite. 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

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That was Loretta by Ginger Root. Before that was Play Fake Plastic Trees by Radiohead, as well as Girlfriend in a Coma by The Smiths. Up next is Wednesday from the album Rat Saw God, the song Chosen to Deserve, here on the First on Your FM dial, 88.1 FM, KVSC.

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Those last three songs were all favorites of mine from the groups. Not like top favorites, but definitely favorites. Last one being Don't Know How to Keep Loving You by Julia Jacqueline. And before that, Ignorance by Paramore. And then we started that off with Chosen to Deserve by Wednesday. Up next is another artist that I really like. This song is really sad and sweet. It's about you're broken up, but maybe if they're in town, you can just act like you're together for one more night. This is Kenny Titus off of her debut album, The Baby, here on your Sound Alternative, 88.1 FM KVSC.

The voice of St. Cloud, 88.1 FM, KVSC. That was Shark Smile by Big Thief. Before that was I Told You I Was Afraid by The Beths, as well as Baby by Kenny Titus. With that, we have one more song left for you guys tonight. But I want to tell you a little bit about what our theme was tonight. So I'm Rebecca. I've been your host this evening for our Monday Night Diversions, and I'm one of your guys' music directors at the radio station here. And so I always like pick themes for my shows. And today I started out with, today is National Friendship Day, and I started out with that. But I think it's really funny how much significance the last 2 days held too. Saturday was National Girlfriend Day, and Sunday was National Ex-Girlfriend Day. How funny is that? This is also like National Rekindle Your Relationship Week as well. There's a lot of stuff happening. It's Rekindle Your Relationship Week because it is 6 months after Valentine's Day. And so it's trying to tell you to like, hey, lock in, like your relationship shouldn't only matter for the one holiday during the year. So it's really funny, all the things that are happening. I think August 25th is Kiss and Make Up Day. There's a lot of romantically themed days in August. Maybe it's because there's not really too many holidays that they just had to really push us to have some. I think it's really funny. But I hope you guys enjoyed the show for today. Our last song is a classic from Mitski from her album Be the Cowboy. Why Didn't You Stop Me? My name is Rebecca. I've been your host again for this evening of Diversions. Thank you so much for listening. Enjoy the rest of your evening, whatever you are. Stay safe. Thank you so much for listening again. My name is Rebecca. Said it again. Listen, my name is Rebecca. This is Mitski. Why Didn't You Stop Me? Here on your Sound Alternative, 88.1 FM, KVSC. Thank you for listening.